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0: Christ may dwell in your hearts by faith, that ye being rooted and grounded in love may be able to comprehend with all saints what is the breadth, you see the dimensions there again, and length and depth and height, and to know the love of Christ which passeth knowledge, that ye might be filled with all the fullness of God. Now unto him that is able to do exceeding abundantly above all that we ask or think, according to the power that worketh in us, unto him be glory in the church by Christ Jesus throughout all ages, world without end. Amen. Look up at me. God is a God of precision. Okay, so it behooves us to know how God does things. God is not one that can be served the way we feel we should serve him. Many times the problem with traditional Christianity, not traditional Christianity, but localized Christianity, is because we switch our practices of worshiping deities and switch it when we come in contact with El Shaddai. And that is usually the problem that people have. That is what has held people in bondage for so long. But the way we worship the God of heaven, our Father, is different from the way people worship Ogunlaka Aye or Shimole or Eshulaolu or Ezemos that are worshiping Amadioha. It's different. Okay? Because Jesus Christ said that God seeks worshippers that worship in spirit and in truth. There is a truth. There is a precision about the way we approach God. And God is a God of technicalities. Okay? To Moses, God told him, see that you do everything according to the image, the architectural drawings that were shown you on the mount. Okay? John the Revelator in Revelations talks about the dimensions, even to dimensions of the holy city coming down from heaven. Okay, so God is exact, is precise. And in spiritual things, okay, there are times that spiritual things are general, but there are many times that spiritual things are specialized. There is a time to be a general practitioner, but when God wants your life to gain motion and gain traction, it causes you to specialize. Okay? And when it comes to specialization, there are technicalities of specialization. So there are times that people pray and say, oh God, help me, and help comes. After some time, they have to learn how to pray. And it's not because it is God that will not answer your prayer. There are some times that prayer is about causing things to happen by generating spiritual power. Do you understand what I'm saying? Many times in scriptures, okay, if you look at scriptures, you will see that for God to make things happen, many things have to shift. That is part of prayer engineering. Okay? Because there are laws of nature. If you really look at things, okay, I have messages on workings of miracles, the source of workings of miracles. I think that was just posted recently on the Telegram channel. And then the types of miracles. Okay? So many times you can just see miracles, but if you really look at the anatomy of a miracle, every simple thing, in quotes, that God does for you is a miracle. I needed money to buy a recharge card from nowhere. Somebody sent me a recharge card. It's a miracle. Because there are many laws that God had to append, to suspend, to get that money to you. Natural and spiritual. Plus the laws of stingoism of people that will naturally not send it to you. Praise God forevermore. Okay? So there are laws. You know, I asked somebody a question. I said, when Jesus was to be crucified and he faced Pilate, the Bible says that Pilate's wife came out and said, please, don't crucify this man. I have nothing to do with this man. Because I have been having dreams about his crucifixion. You know that story? Who gave that woman that dream? Question. Who gave the woman the dream? Is it God that wanted his son to be crucified? Of course, it can't be God. Because God wanted Jesus to go to the cross. He won't go and start stopping himself. Or is it the devil that didn't even know the redemption plan, that was happy that finally it was finishing Christ, that would give that kind of dream? If anything, the devil would have given us the dream that will make us stand up and say, please, what you have to do, do quickly. Because this man is a menace to the society. But where did that dream come from? It came from the natural laws of the universe. That anytime a righteous man, trouble is coming to a righteous man, there are spiritual forces that must rise up for him. So you understand that God has to upend laws to bring the simplest, as it were, miracle to you. So when we enter more into the things of the spirit, you see how technical, how precise God is in those matters. Okay? And in the same way, many times, the reason why God wants to do things in our lives, and it seems as if the things are dragging, is because there are no infrastructure for the things that God wants to do. Nigeria will complain a lot. But the complaining is good. It's a sign that we still have faith in the country. If you don't have faith in the country, you won't complain. You just say, so then be. The fact that you are saying, no, why can't we do things? It means that you still have faith in the country. But see, people complain about, why is it now, this train, why can't there be train everywhere? It's not that we don't have money. They can put train. In fact, I came here, I had to go with bus, then enter Okada brought me here. Why can't there be trains everywhere? There can't be trains everywhere like that too. Because trains need infrastructure. Do you understand? We can populate the place with donkeys carrying cargo. But it's not easy to populate the place with trains because there must be infrastructure. And the same way you have physical infrastructure is the same way you have spiritual infrastructure. For God to bring certain dimensions of amenities into your life. Or else, for now, God will make do with donkeys. Donkeys don't need the road. They can chat through the bush. There are times that what God is bringing into your life is aircraft, cargo, field. But there must be runways. There must be terminals. One of the ways we build those infrastructures is through prayer. Are you hearing what I'm saying? The Bible talks about Antioch, Acts of the Apostles. When Jesus Christ talked about what the power of God will do when the Holy Ghost comes, in Acts chapter 1 verse 8, he said, it is not for you to know the times and the seasons which God has put in his own authority, but ye shall receive power, dunamis, after that the Holy Ghost has come upon you, and you shall be witnesses of me in Jerusalem, in Judea, in Samaria, and to the uttermost parts of the earth. Okay? That was not just, it was infrastructural development plan that Jesus was giving them. Because why didn't he just say, once we start in Jerusalem, it will go everywhere. But Jesus had, the way governments have planned, Vision 2020, okay? Vision 2050. It's the same way Jesus was saying that for some of these things to happen, we need infrastructure to be put in place. For now, we will start with Jerusalem. And the way they started in Jerusalem was that after Jesus was taken up, then they started praying. He said that there were there about 120 of them with Mary, the Lord's mother. And they were praying. And then the infrastructure was ready. The Holy Ghost fell. The Holy Ghost could not have come if the wrong way was not set. It wouldn't have come. But after they did all those things, it was Jerusalem that was the place that had the infrastructure to send out apostles. No other place. Capital city cannot be everywhere. Even when government is creating state, they look for a place that is a little bit developed to make capital city. You can't say Nigerian capital to go to my village now. Where will you put the embassies and the consulate? Where will aircraft land? It takes time to have the infrastructure of a capital city. Jerusalem was the only one that could send out apostles when the disciples were scattered. The Bible says Philip went down to Samaria and preached Christ unto them, and the people with one accord gave heed unto those things which Philip spake, hearing and seeing the miracles that he did. After the people received the word of God, they sent back to Jerusalem, capital city, and say, these people have received the word of God, though, but they are not filled with the Holy Ghost. It is from Jerusalem that Peter and John were sent out. And it remained like that for years. No other place had the infrastructure that Jerusalem had. Until we get to Acts chapter 11. That the Bible says that there was a city called Antioch. And when everybody ran, people that came from Cyprus, from Cyrene, they gathered in Antioch. And then they sent Barnabas there. Then Barnabas went and looked for somebody whose name was Saul of Tarsus. And brought him. And then for a whole year they started teaching. That is building infrastructure. They started worshiping. They started praying. They started giving. Acts 11. When the infrastructure was built, then God said that these two can be tagged as a major city. Acts chapter 13. The Bible says, as they ministered to the Lord and fasted, the Holy Ghost said, separate. It is from that place they could send out apostles. They had gathered infrastructure in that place. Are you hearing what I'm saying? So there are many amenities in our life. I've been praying. Wait. Your prayer is building infrastructure. The Bible says that when the fullness of time was come, God sent forth his son, made of a woman, made under the law. When the fullness of time, that fullness of time is not chronological time. People have been prophesying. They were building infrastructure. And even when the Lord was to land, there was no infrastructure. God had to send somebody with a bulldozer anointing to prepare the way for him. His name was John the Baptist. What God of the universe is landing? Why does John the Baptist have to go ahead? Because he had to set structures in place so that God can land upon the structures. John Gillick said that we were praying, and the Lord said, keep praying, keep praying. In the spring, then the answer will come. That God said, continue working on sites. We are about finishing construction works. He said, I met a man, Papa Samuel, William J. Samuel. He said he had such urgency in his spirit. Papa Samuel met him. He said that I feel that something is about to happen. But we have to prepare the ground for that thing. He said, for the past 2.5 years, I've been praying 7 hours every day. We have been praying, expecting that something will happen. But yes, God is impressing upon me that we are not doing enough. So for the next 1.5 years, they started praying 9 hours a day as Azusa broke out. Why did they have to pray that long? It is because God has seen the timeline. The rate at which you are working on site now, as soon as we not break, it will take another 20 years. You have to increase infrastructural work. You have to increase the work so that this thing can land on you. Look, from this meeting, from this mountain, all those amenities, all those planes that have been circling in the air, they are landing. I said they are landing. Every crooked place will be made straight. Every valley shall be filled. Every mountain shall be made low. In the name of Jesus. In engineering, we are very concerned about dimensions. And that's why the scriptures I read have to do with dimensions. He said he saw an angel with a measuring line. I said, I've come to measure the length and the breadth of Jerusalem. Why? Jerusalem shall yet be inhabited as a city without walls. For God shall be the fire round about her. And then there's a message I know I preach, Dimensions of Christ's Love. That was, I think, exclusive. And in prayer, there are dimensions. You see, Papa Hagen did us a lot of good when he wrote about prayer and told us different types of prayer. Or else we are jumbling everything up. Lord, we pray that you heal us if it be thy will. That's prayer of unbelief. Because it's always God's will. Okay? So we knew the different types of prayer. Papa Hagen helped us. And there are different, and Konemoyo helped us too. Because he brought different types of tongues. That there are tongues for vigor, tongues for victory, for vision, for voicing, for versatility. So there are different categorizations. Okay? And there are, you know, many things, there are many things in scripture that you can look at, and God is trying to show us something. You can look at, you know, the cherubims with the four faces. Every part of them is a type of prayer. There's prayer we are praying, is ego eye we are looking for. There are prayers that we are praying, is the heart of a lion. There are prayers that we are praying, we are breaking forth with the strength of an ox. Types of prayers. But this one I'll be teaching you dimensions of prayer. There are prayers we pray for length, for mileage.
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2: Grace, peace be unto you from God our Father and from our Lord Jesus Christ. 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Here, we believe that the communication of your faith becomes effectual by acknowledging every good thing that is in you in Christ Jesus. So don't miss it, The Believer's Gathering, where revelations meet transformation.
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Thank you, Lord. Thank you, Lord. Father, we thank you. We give you praise. We thank you, Lord Jesus. Thank you, Father. The Bible tells us in Psalm 100, verse 1, the Bible says, make a joyful noise unto the Lord, O ye lands. He says, serve the Lord with gladness. Come before his presence with singing. Know ye that the Lord is good. It is he that has made us and not we, and not we ourselves. He says, we are his people and the sheep of his pasture. In verse 4, he says, enter into his gate with thanksgiving and into his court with praise. Be thankful unto him and bless his name. In verse 5, the Bible says, for the Lord is good, his mercy is everlasting, his truth endureth to all generation. Hallelujah. The psalmist also tell us in Psalm 103, David says, bless the Lord, O my soul, and all that is within me. He says, bless his holy name. He says, bless the Lord, O my soul, and forget not all his benefit. Hallelujah. Good morning to you, distinguished ladies and gentlemen. Good morning to you, Malabite and Malabresis. Good morning to you, Cross Severians. Good morning to you, wherever you are. This is 103.5 FM, and this morning you are onto the Believers Gathering with Peter Ogim. Yes, your number one gospel program right here on 103.5 FM. And this morning we are here to announce to you, we are here to talk to you about a big huge meeting that is taking place in the city of Calabar come September 11. Yes, I'm not going to let the cat out of the bag. I'll just give us a little short musical interlude, then I'll get to introduce our guest here in the studio who will be discussing with us a whole lot about Immersion Camp meeting with the Visionary 2026. Thank you so much for joining me on the program, and I want to sincerely apologize for starting the program a bit late this morning. I hope I am forgiven, and thank you for joining us this morning. Do not touch that dial. I'll be right back.

0: Hallelujah. Glory, glory, glory to God. Thank you, Lord Jesus. Father, we thank you this morning. We thank you, Father, even as we talk about ICM 2026. Thank you, Father, that we receive the multitude to this conference. We thank you, Lord Jesus, for what you're about to do in our city. Thank you, Father, for lives that will be changed, life that will be transformed, in Jesus' name. Amen. Good morning to you, distinguished ladies and gentlemen. Good morning to you, Malabite and Malabresis. This is the Believer's Gathering with Peter Ogim. And this morning, I'm here to talk to you about Immersion Camp Meeting. Of course, I'm not doing this alone. I have one of our dear leaders from the Model Church who is here to tell us more about this transformative conference. And I'm speaking about the Model Church. Yes, if you've been hearing, we've been talking a whole lot about Immersion Camp Meeting. Immersion Camp Meeting is the annual church being held by the Model Church International. And this meeting happens every year. Without saying much, I'm going to give room for our guests here in the studio to tell us more about this meeting. Good morning to you, Ma.
1: Good morning, sir.
0: Good morning. Thank you for joining us once again on the Believers Gathering. It's a huge honor and privilege to have you this morning.
1: Thank you so much.
0: How was your night?
1: It was fine. Thank you.
0: Thank you for joining us. So we have been talking about Immersion Camp Meeting. Yes, from the flyer here, it says this is not just another conference. It's a 3 days session, 3 days and 9 session of prophetic atmosphere charged with the word and power.
1: Yes,
0: it says, and the best part of it is that registration for this conference is absolutely free, but is mandatory. It says with special benefits like free accommodation from out of town guests. It says, and even discounted transport options to make it easier for everyone to be a part of this great move of God. So can you tell us more about this meeting for the benefit of our listeners? What exactly is Immersion Camp Meeting?
1: All right. Thank you very much, sir.
0: Thank you.
1: Good morning, Calabar.
0: Good morning,
1: Malabite and Malabresis. Thank you so much, sir, for the question.
0: Yeah, welcome.
1: Okay, so Immersion Camp Meeting is a mountain of fire.
0: Hallelujah.
1: It is a burning mountain.
0: Hallelujah.
1: You know, it's an encounter with God. It's a time of refreshing. It's a time of firing
0: fire.
1: Up. Hallelujah. Yeah.
0: Praise God.
1: You know, on this mountain, you will receive prophetic capital.
0: Hallelujah.
1: You would see the gospel taught in simplicity
0: yes, ma'am.
1: And power, you know, and then the things of the spirit will be given a free move. Hallelujah.
0: Praise God. Okay, because of time,
1: yes, sir.
0: Sorry to cut you, but we are just a few minutes away from the next program. So for the purpose of our audience, like who are we expecting this year for ICM 2026? Who are we expecting? Who are we expecting in Immersion Camp Meeting? Of course, earlier I was playing a message from our daddy, the visionary. So tell us more about this individual.
1: Okay, sir. Okay, so this year we have the rare privilege,
0: hallelujah,
1: the huge privilege of receiving the ministry of the visionary of Manifold Grace Ministries.
0: Hallelujah.
1: You know, General Moyo Akinwojo.
0: Thank you, Mojo. I learned hallelujah. I learned I'm a big beneficiary from the grace of this man of God.
1: Yes,
0: and when you talk about the miraculous,
1: yes,
0: strong supernatural occurrences,
1: yes,
0: yes, I'm a huge beneficiary.
1: Glory,
0: and he has
1: God.
0: Been in this for 30 decades and still counting.
1: Yes, sir.
0: So for those of you who are listening to the message we played earlier, in case you're wondering who is that, that's the voice of the visionary of Manifold Grace Ministry. And this year, we are having him in Immersion Camp Meeting.
1: Glory,
0: so, Ma,
1: God.
0: Can you like tell us how can people register, for people listening to us out there, how can they register for this conference?
1: Okay, sir. So, everyone who is listening,
0: yeah,
1: you can register for this conference via the link.
0: The link. Okay.
1: So there's a link for registration.
0: So how can they access that?
1: Okay, so you can access it. I could call it out.
0: Okay, that's on Facebook.
1: Or it's on Facebook, okay. Yes, sir, and it's on all our social media handles.
0: So when they go to Facebook, like, yes. What can they like type?
1: Okay, so they can search for the Model Church International.
0: Okay.
1: On our page. You're gonna find the link to
0: okay,
1: register.
0: The link will be there.
1: Yes, sir.
0: So you heard it clearly. You can search. You go to Facebook. You search the Model Church International. The Model Church International. You're gonna see the link there where you just register all your details. So for individuals who probably might not have access to internet, is there a number they can reach, and probably maybe people they can call, and so they can help them or inform them more about this conference?
1: Yes, sir. There's a number that you can call for inquiries.
0: Okay.
1: Okay, so for inquiries, you can call 080 854
0: 103 66. Okay, can you call that again?
1: Okay, sir. 080 854 103 66.
0: Okay, for the last time, can you call it again?
1: Okay, 080 854 103 66.
0: Okay, we just have 1 minute to leave the studio. So what's actually the Immersion Camp meeting? What's this meeting? What's the purpose of this meeting?
1: Thank you very much, sir.
0: Thank you.
1: This meeting is an appointment with destiny.
0: Hallelujah.
1: It's an appointment with God.
0: Hallelujah.
1: This is that meeting where your life will change.
0: Hallelujah.
1: And it is best felt than told. You don't need someone to tell you.
0: Yes, ma'am.
1: Be there. Come and encounter God for yourself.
0: Okay. Thank you so much. Thank you so much for joining us on the program this morning.
1: Thank you, sir.
0: This is where we be drawing the curtains on the program this morning. And thank you so much, ladies and gentlemen, for joining us on the program this morning. And we sincere apologize for starting the program a bit late due to some technical challenge. And you heard it there, Immersion Camp meeting is that mountain of transformation. Is that meeting where your life will be transformed. Yes, is that meeting where the truth of the gospel will be taught in its simplicity. And you heard it clearly that this year we are receiving the ministry of the visionary of Manifold Grace Ministry.
1: Yes,
0: so for those of you who don't know the visionary, yes, this is someone that is heading the Manifold Grace Ministry. He's the head man of Manifold Grace Ministry, and he has been working in the miraculous for 30 decades and still counting. And in case you're wondering who is hosting that meeting this year, the Model Church is the host of Immersion Camp Meeting 2026. And how you can register for this conference is simply for you to go on the Facebook and search the Model Church on Facebook, and you're going to see the link there. Thank you so much for your time this morning, and thank you. Do have a lovely weekend as we leave you to the next of our program, the Kiddies Corners with Michelle. Thank you so much. Do not touch that dial. This is 103.5 FM. Bye-bye from me. Do have a lovely weekend. Bye-bye.

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0: Oh, my kid is out there. How are you doing? I hope you are doing just fine. Yes, it is the Kiddies Corner Show right here on 103.5 FM Unicorn Radio International. Sincere apologies for starting pretty 8 minutes behind the original time. Well, yes, we are here, trying to fix and make sure you have a very wonderful coverage if you're watching us on our Facebook Live or YouTube Live. Well, want to say welcome to yet another exciting edition of the Kiddies Corner Show with Michelle. I am your host and friend, and you know that I have my heart is always thrilled to be here with you. So whenever it's counting down or we are winding down to the weekend, I'm excited because it is yet another time, another opportunity for us to hang out together. All right, guys, without saying so much, but I hope you are happy, and I hope you are happy because you know now the anthem for the show is if you're happy and you know it, clap your hands. And if you know you are happy, just stamp your feet just to show that you are happy to see a new day. It is not bright and bubbly, but we are super cool because the rains have been doing a lot of calming the weather, and I hope some people are enjoying it. Well, this is still 103.5 FM Unicorn Radio International, and I'm super excited, like I said, because today we are talking about something that relates to each and every one of us, something that happens at home. And what is this thing? But before I get into it, I want to ask you a question, Let's talk. So today we're talking about chores. Mm-hmm. You heard it right. Chores. That is what we're talking about. That is what our topic is dependent on today. Now, when you hear the word chores, what comes to your mind? Who do you really think should carry out the chores at home? Well, that is what I want to ask today. When it's time to wash the plate, when it's time to sweep the floor, when it's time to tidy the room or take out the rubbish, who do you think should carry it? Who is supposed to do it? Do you think it's mommy? Do you think it's daddy, your sister, your big brother? Well, we're going to talk about something very important. So you do not want to go anywhere. You do not want to touch that dial because Michelle is here. And also, I'd like you to meet our guest. Yes, I have two fine boys. I want to call them beautiful. Don't worry, if you're streaming online, you will see the reason why. But I have two fine, cute little boys here with me today. And together, we are going to be talking about chores. Who should carry out the chores at home? Is it mommy? Is it daddy? Is it the big brothers or the big sisters? Or does everybody in the family have a part to play when it comes to doing the household chores? So guys, are you ready, boys and girls? Are you ready to meet our beautiful guest today? Anyways, I know you just said yes, so I'll allow them to introduce themselves. Hello, children.
1: Hello.
0: Hello, children.
2: Hello.
0: How are you?
3: Fine.
0: Are you sure?
2: Yes.
0: Good. All right, what's your name?
4: My name is Michelle.
0: Michelle who?
4: Michelle Joseph.
0: Okay, guys, I just got a name tag. Oh, Michelle Joseph, how are you doing today?
4: I'm fine.
0: Are you sure? Yes. I can't feel the voice that you're happy. I can't feel the voice that you're excited. Can I feel that voice of somebody who is happy?
4: Yes.
0: Okay. So what's your favorite thing to do after school, Michelle?
4: My favorite thing to do after school, I bet.
0: You like to bait when you come back from school?
4: Yes.
0: Oh, that's awesome. Okay. What's your favorite food?
4: My favorite food is rice and pepper soup.
0: Oh, okay. I like that too. All right. So what's one chore you don't mind doing? What is that chore you don't like doing?
4: Mopping.
0: You don't like mopping?
4: Yeah.
0: Okay, what is the one you like to do?
4: The one I like to do is sweeping and washing my clothes.
0: Okay, you love to sweep and you love to wash your clothes. Okay, nice. All right, Jaswil, how are you? Tom, how old are you?
5: I'm 7.
0: Wow, nice. Jaswil is 7. Tell me one thing you love to do when you come back from school.
5: I like to arrange the house.
0: You like to arrange the house. I'm going to pick up my phone and call your mommy to confirm if that is true. All right, what's your favorite food?
5: Rice and stew.
0: Really? Wow, okay, nice. What's one chore you do not mind doing? Like, you like to do it all

0: time. What's that? You don't like to drag everything. Oh, okay. You don't like carrying heavy things. Nice. Okay, what is that one chore you like to do? Are you sure?
1: Yeah.
0: You like to arrange the house?
1: And to arrange my clothes.
0: To arrange your clothes. Okay. All right. You heard from my guest in the studio that boys can help at home too. So helping with chores isn't just a girl's job or a boy's job. A family, I want you to know that a family is a team and everyone can contribute. So when we come back from the short break, all I want you to do is have these at the back of your mind. Helping with chores isn't only for girls. Everyone in a family can contribute. So let's quickly hit the music when we come back. Of course, I have Jaswell, I have Michelle, and yes, another Michelle in the building. And together, we are going to make sure you have a great start. Or sorry, the fun start to your weekend. Do not go that, touch that dial. Do not go anywhere. 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

friends. Today, we're going to talk about the beautiful continent of Africa.

All right, welcome back, guys. It's still the Katie's Kind of Show with yours truly, Michelle Edouard. And yes, if you just joined us, well, we are about to go deep into our topic of the day. And today we are focused on chores. And I asked the question before we went on that break. Who is supposed to carry out the chores at home? And our fun response topic today is on responsibility. So, who is supposed to take care of the chores? Who is supposed to do this? Who is supposed to do that when it comes to chores at home? Does children or boys have the responsibility to do the same? Or is it just the girls that are supposed to do what? Take that responsibility of making sure the house is clean, that the food is ready, that the everywhere is just sparkling, you know? Is it just for the boys, or is it just for the girls, or is it just for mommy and daddy? Well, come closer to your radio, because that is what we are talking about. And if you just joined us, this is still 103.5 FM. And already, like I said, I have two fine boys in the studio, and together we'll be making sure you have a great time. Okay, now the word responsibility, when it comes to your mind, you should be thinking, What does it do, or what can we do, or what does it mean? Well, the word responsibility means doing your part and taking care of the things you are expected to do. I'll take that again. Responsibility means doing your part and taking care of the things that you are expected to do. Now, what does being responsible mean? It means making your bed. It also means putting away your toys. It means folding your clothes, sweeping your room, helping to set the table, putting the rubbish into the bin, helping mommy in the kitchen, or daddy when he's washing his car or washing his clothes, keeping your books organized. Also, remember that a responsible child doesn't wait to be told to do everything. Any child that is responsible will not have to wait for, mommy said I should do this, or daddy said I should do that, my big sister asked me to do this. No. A responsible child takes responsibility, you know, is responsible to take care of things at home without being told or informed to do it. Now, a responsible child can also say, what can I do to help? You know, you don't have to wait all the time. Oh, mommy didn't tell me to do this. Oh, mommy didn't tell me to do that. But rather, you will always ask, you will take the initiative. Oh, mommy, oh, daddy, what can I do to help? Okay, big sister, big brother, oh, uncle and auntie, what can I do to help? Grandma, if you still have grandpa, no problem. A responsible child takes the initiative to always ask. And, you know, next is our story of the day. So let us see, what are we going to learn from the character we have today? What he did, and if he was able to take responsibility in his action. Who is ready for some story time? Who is ready for some adventure?

Okay, it's story time. Now, our story is focused on the boy who said, "That is not my job." What? That is not your job? Then whose job is it? Come along and let's find out. Story. And once upon a time, there lived a boy named Eyo. Eyo loved to play football. Every afternoon, he would come home from school, drop his school bag on the floor, change his clothes, and run outside to play. One afternoon, Eyo's mommy called, "Eyo, please help me put these clothes away." Eyo replied, "That's not my job." Later, his father asked him to help take the rubbish outside. Again, Eyo said, "That's not my job." His little sister asked him to help pick up the toys they had scattered across the living room. Eyo shook his head and said, "That is not my job." That evening, Eyo came home from playing football and noticed something. His mother looked tired, his father was busy, his sister was still cleaning up. Everybody felt so tired. And suddenly, Eyo realized how much work everyone was doing to keep the house running. He thought about all these times that they had asked him to help, and all he could say was, "That is not my job." Eyo felt sorry, so he picked up his school bag and he put it where it belonged. Then he helped his sister tidy up the toys they used to play. He took the rubbish outside, the one his daddy instructed him to do. Finally, he helped his mom fold some clothes. His mother smiled. "Thank you, Eyo." And guess what? Eyo smiled too. He realized something very important. Helping your family isn't punishment. It is a way of showing that you care about them. From that day forward, Eyo stopped saying, "That is not my job." Instead, he started asking, "How can I help?" I hope you did learn something from that story.

All right. When we come back from that, this short break we're about to go on, we will be taking the lessons of the day. So if you have any comment, of course, I said we have some fine boys in the studio where you can encourage them to know if they're like Ayo or maybe they are not. And also to let them know if maybe helping or doing chores is just a woman's work, or also boys can play a part too. Well, when we come back from the break, our phone lines will be open so that you can be a part of the conversation. Do not go anywhere. Do not touch that dial. This is still the Kitty's Corner Show with Misha.

0: Don't die. All right, guys, welcome back. It's still the Kiddies Corner Show right here on 103.5 FM. If you just joined us, well, we have Michelle in the building, we have Jasmine, and you also have Big Michelle, of course, your host and your friend. And today we are talking about chores. We're talking about responsibility. Whose responsibility is it to carry out house chores? Is it just for boys? Is it just for mommy and daddy? Is it just for girls? Because people just feel that when it comes to house chores, the female set or gender should be able to take care of the house chores all by themselves. But are boys also permitted to take care of house chores too? Well, let's be going straight to our lesson of the day. And also, I promise that I'll be opening the phone line so that you too can be a part of the show. I have two fine boys in the building, in the studio, and together they're going to be telling us what they learned and also what we can learn from our character of the day, Ayo. And now, for you to be a part of the show, do well to send in your message to the number 08094444058. I'll take it again, 08094444058. Please be a part of the conversation and also see how you can talk to our boys in the studio. They'll be super happy to hear from you. Okay, on to our next segment is the lesson of the day. Michelle, what do you have for us?
1: We are going to learn from Ayo and what he did.
0: Wow, nice. Okay, what can we learn from Ayo? Tell us.
1: Everyone can help at home. Boys and girls can both contribute to household chores.
0: Wow, that's great. So household chores is not just for women alone, right?
1: Yes.
0: Okay, what's another lesson?
1: Helping is a way of showing love. When we help our families, we make life a little easier for everyone.
0: Whoa, that's amazing. So when we help our families, it shows that we love them, right? And also, it makes life easier. Because they tend to do the, you know, when we come together as a team, we get to work faster, right? We make the work faster. Okay, what's another lesson we can learn from Ayo?
1: Responsibility makes us more independent.
0: Responsibility makes us more independent, okay?
1: Learning to clean, organize, and care for our belongings prepares us for the future.
0: Whoa, nice. Okay, okay. Learning to work, learning to clean, organize, and care for our belongings prepares us for the future. Okay, what other lessons can we learn?
1: Remember, don't wait to be asked every time. If you see something that needs doing and it's safe for you to do, if it's offer to help.
0: If you see something that needs doing and it's safe for you to do, offer to help. That's awesome. So that means you don't have to wait for daddy to say, Michelle, come help me polish my shoe. You won't wait for mom to say, oh, Michelle, come help me pound crayfish because I want to cook, right? Is that what you're saying? Michelle?
1: Yeah.
0: Is that what you're saying? That we don't need to wait to be asked to do things all the time.
1: Yes.
0: So we can always volunteer to help. And you've also told us that helping means we love our families, right?
1: Yes.
0: And to also help them to do what? It shows that we love them, right?
1: Yes.
0: Awesome. Thank you so much for taking us through. All right, friends at home, what would you like to add to that lesson of the day? What would you like to add to what Michelle has said concerning the, you know, our character in the story today? He wasn't of good behavior in the beginning. He was a really bad boy somehow because he left all the house chores for his sister, for his mother, and for his father. But along the way, he got to realize that helping is love and care. And so he also had a change of heart at the end of the day. So Michelle is saying, do not wait to be asked. Rather, what you need to do is always help at home. It doesn't make you feel less of a boy. Can you take that remember part?
1: Friends need to remember, helping at home doesn't make you less of a boy. It shows that your responsibility.
0: It shows that you are responsible. Good. So some boys will say, mommy, no, that's not for me to do. I'm not gonna go and do it. Or I can go and do it. Boys don't work. Boys don't need to learn how to cook. Boys don't need to do this. We are the king in the family. No. Michelle says, remember that helping at home doesn't make you feel less of a boy or a man.

So, as we say that, we do not have to always wait. Household chores help children develop independence. Also, learning practical skills help children become more confident. So, parents at home, do not excuse the child when it comes to chores or when it comes to work at home. No, please don't say they are boys and they don't deserve to be in the kitchen. Do not say they are boys, they don't deserve to sweep. Don't say that. They are boys, so you need to train them properly. Boys also deserve to be a part of the household, chores, and work. Another thing to do is simple activities such as tidying, sweeping, and carrying appropriate items can help children develop coordination. So I know my friends at home or wherever you are, if you're driving, if you're traveling, wherever you are, and you're a parent, I know you want to bring up responsible children. So this is a call to action that parents, as no matter how little they are, start training them as young as they are. Boys also have the responsibility to take care of the family too. They also have the responsibility to carry out household chores. Chores are not just for girls. They are not just for women. The woman's place is not just in the kitchen. A woman also deserves a place in the boardroom.

0: Okay. So we had to take a little break because my boys went to pee. All right. So, parents, I hope you actually took some of those fun facts. And like I said, for you listening at home, please do well that you do not excuse the boys from the responsibility they are supposed to carry out at home, because you feel they are boys and so they do not deserve to carry out such things. Like, you think they are too little, or it's belittling to, you know, for them to carry out chores at home. Please, no, no, no, and no. Simple activities such as tidying, sweeping, carrying appropriate items can help children develop coordination. Also, families work better when everyone contributes. And we're moving on next to our word of the day as our next segment. And Jaswill will be taking us through that ride. Jaswill, what is the word of the day?
1: Responsibility.
0: Wow. Our word of the day is responsibility. What does that mean?
1: The duty to take care of something or do what you are expected to do.
0: Wow, that is awesome. So does it mean that boys who do chores are responsible? Boys who work at home, are they responsible?
1: Yes.
0: All right. So can you put responsibility in a sentence? Can you put it?
1: It is Ayo's responsibility to keep his room tidy.
0: Good! It is Ayo's responsibility to keep his room tidy. Awesome! Okay, friends at home, can you use the word responsibility in a sentence? Can you do that? Well, if you can, well done. Do that and let us know. Because if you do, use the word responsibility in a sentence, you are also showing that you are responsible. And make sure you write down what you would love to do, you know, while you make your sentence. On to the next segment is our health and hygiene tips. And we'll also have Jaswill doing that for us. All right, Jaswill, what do we have on our health and hygiene tips?
1: Put your toys away.
0: What are the tips focused on? What is today's tips on?
1: Today's tip is to keep your space clean.
0: Keep your space clean. So now that you're talking to your friends, what would you want your friends to do?
1: Put your toys away.
0: All right, friends, Jaswill is simply saying that you should keep your space tidy. Now, when you finish studying and when you finish playing, first thing you need to do is put your toys away. What is the next thing, Jaswill?
1: Arrange your books.
0: Arrange your books. Great. What's another thing?
1: Put dirty clothes in the appropriate place.
0: Good job, Jaswill. Well done. Put dirty clothes in the appropriate place. Okay, what's the next one?
1: Arrange your books.
0: Arrange your books. What about throwing rubbish into the bin? Is that also good?
1: Yes.
0: What about washing your hands after cleaning?
1: Yes.
0: Huh?
1: Yes.
0: Is that also a good thing to do?
1: Yes.
0: So what would you like your friends to remember?
1: Never handle sharp objects, electrical appliances, chemical or other dangerous items without an adult permission and supervision.
0: Good job! Good job! Good job! That is awesome. So friends at home, I hope you actually listened to Jaswill and what he said. He said never handle sharp objects, electrical appliances, chemicals or dangerous items without an adult supervision. So I hope you paid attention to our health segment and also to our word of the day segment, and yes, the lesson of the day. So let's quickly go on a very short break. When we come back, we'll be taking our creative corner segment and then our quick fire questions before I let my guest leave. Do not touch that dial. Don't go anywhere. Still the Kid is Gonna Show with Michelle.

0: And on to the last segment before we call it a day, because you know now time is of the essence and he's already telling us, come and do fast, fast and pack your load and go. But before we go, yes, friends, you know we will always give you something to do before we leave the studio. And that is our creative corner segment, because we want you to make sure you make good use of this holiday and do something beautiful for yourself. So that when you get back to school, you'll tell your friends, oh, this is what I did while I was listening to the Kiddies Corner show with Auntie Michelle. This is what I did. This is what I learned. So Michelle will be taking us through our creative corner. Michelle, what are we creating today?
1: It's time for our creative corner. Today, we are creating My Chore Chat.
0: Good. We are creating My Chore Chat. That's awesome. So what do we need to do?
1: Friends, draw 7 boxes for the days of the week.
0: 7 boxes representing the days of the week, okay? After that,
1: then choose one safe choice you can do each day.
0: Good. Choose one safe chore you can do each day. So show us an example.
1: Monday, I will make my bed.
0: Mm.
1: Tuesday, I will put away my toys.
0: Nice.
1: Wednesday, I will arrange my bed.
0: Your bed again, or your books?
1: My books.
0: Okay.
1: Thursday, I will help
0: set the table.
1: Set the table.
0: Okay. Nice. That's good.
1: Friday, I will sweep my room.
0: Awesome.
1: Saturday, I will help tidy the house.
0: Yes, that's very important because Saturdays are always for cleanups. So yes, I agree with you.
1: Sunday, I will help put things away after family activities.
0: Awesome! So what should we do after we have done this?
1: Put a star beside each choice you complete.
0: Thank you, Michelle. So Michelle says we should put a star after each chore we have completed. So friends at home, I really hope that Uncle Michelle was able to teach you something nice today. So as you listen at home, make sure you engage yourself into doing things. Your list cannot be the same with that of Michelle. Yes, Michelle has his own list, and he just gave you an example of what he would do for the week, Monday to Sunday. And then once he's done, he's going to put a star to show that he has done what? He has completed that chore. So you at home, you can also do the same. Now, let us quickly get into the fun part of the show. And this is where I want my two guests to do what? I answer some quick fire questions.

0: Are we ready?
1: Yes.
0: I can get a positive answer. Are we ready?
1: Yes.
0: Okay. Tea, bread, or noodles?
1: Tea.
0: Tea.
1: Bread.
0: Tea and bread for you. Jasper, what about you?
2: Noodles.
0: You love noodles. Okay. Football or basketball?
2: Basketball.
0: You like basketball?
1: Football.
0: You love football. Why? Tell me.
1: It's because they dribble.
0: It's because of the dribble. So you like to hit people on the field. Okay. Video games or cartoons?
1: Video games.
0: Jasmine, what about you?
2: Cartoon.
0: You love cartoon. Great. Dog or cat?
1: Dog.
0: What about you?
2: Cat.
0: Why do you like cat?
2: Because it's fast.
0: Because it's fast. So dog is not fast. Okay. Army or police?
1: Army.
0: You like army. What about you?
2: Police.
0: Why do you like police?
2: Because police is my friend.
0: Exactly. I was hoping to hear that. Police is your friend. Okay, we quickly have a call. Let's hear. Hello? Hello? Hello? Yeah, good morning to you, sir.
3: Hello?
0: Yeah, we can hear you. Hello? Hello, you say what?
3: Hello?
0: Can we hear? I can't hear you though. The water call is back. Okay. I'm super strength or super speed?
2: Super speed.
0: Okay, we didn't get that point where you said police is our friend, right? So that is why you love the police, right? Because police is your friend.
1: Yes.
0: Okay, awesome. Okay, super strength, super speed.
1: Super strength.
0: Super strength. Why? Who do you want to fight? Who do you want to fight now?
1: Nobody.
0: I thought you want to fight bad people. I was happy that you. That's why you want super strength. Oh, you want to fight bandits?
1: Yeah.
0: You want to fight bandits?
1: Yeah.
0: All right, Jasmine, which one is it for you? Super strength, super speed?
2: Super speed.
0: Why? Where are you going to?
2: Flat.
0: You want to be a flash? Okay, what would you like to be in future? Jasmine.
2: Pilot.
0: Wow, why?
2: That's how I'll be driving people on the air.
0: So you want to be a pilot so you can be, you know, flying planes and carrying people. Awesome. What about you, Michelle?
1: I want to be an engineer.
0: An engineer? Auto engineer, mechanical, is it? We also have different engineers. What kind of engineer? We have technical engineers. So which one?
1: Technical engineer.
0: You want to be fixing lights?
1: No.
0: Which one?
1: I'll be building houses.
0: Okay, so you want to be a carpenter or an architect? No, building. I think you want to be an architect.
1: I want to be a carpenter.
0: A carpenter. Okay, I've changed your mind. Now I want to be a carpenter. So you'll be building houses and making furnitures. Yeah. Okay. All right, well done. Finally, if you could invent one machine to help you with a household chore, what would it do?
1: It's going to help me to sweep and clean my house.
0: So what would the machine do? Okay, what machine would you do? A machine that would be able to sweep and clean the house. Is it going to be a robot?
1: It's going to be a robot.
0: So that sweeps and clean the house.
1: Yeah.
0: Jasmine, what about you? Which machine would you do and what would it do?
2: To arrange my house.
0: You want what to arrange what?
2: My house.
0: What would the machine do? Like, what kind of machine are you going to build?
2: Robot.
0: To arrange the house.
2: Yeah.
0: Okay, so are you trying to allow your work now for robots? Boys, you want to be a lazy boy? You want to be lazy? Is that what this is all about? Lazy boy, so that you will not do anything. You want to do a machine that will be arranging the house while you're doing what? Playing video game. Yes, now is that not it?
1: No.
0: Anyways, thank you so much for joining us on the Kiddies Corner Show today. It was super amazing. It was a great conversation, I would say. So, boys and girls at home, remember that chores are not just for girls. chores are not just for girls. Everyone in the family can contribute. Mommy, daddy, uncles, aunties, every one of us can contribute to making sure that we have a beautiful family. So you do not have to wait until you are an adult before you become responsible. And this is to you, my children, listening right now, and to those at home. You don't have to wait to be an adult to become responsible. You can start right now with small things like putting away your toys, making your bed, or helping your parents. You can do that. Also, next time somebody says, or next time someone at home asks, can you help me? What should you say?
2: Yes.
0: Good. Would you say that is not my job?
2: No.
0: What would you say? Sure, I can help, right? Good. So always remember that a helpful child makes a happy home. A helpful child helps a happy, makes a happy home. I'm your friend Michelle, and I would love to see you tomorrow by 1 p.m. on the Kiddies Corner Show. All I would say is keep helping, keep learning, keep caring, and keep shining. Friends, what are you going to tell all to the children here, Michelle and Jasper? What will you tell your friends?
1: Oh, bye-bye.
0: Bye. Bye, guys. I will see you tomorrow on yet another episode, another segment. And you know, we love to keep it the Bible story way. Yes, another fresh face will be coming on board. And I know you do not want to miss out. Do have a great weekend.

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It's South Party, we can say what we want. It's South Party, we can love what we want. 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It's South Party, we can do what we want. It's South Party, we can do what we want.

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0: Gentlemen, boys and girls, Malabite and Malabresis, yes, so the city of Calabar, what's popping? Waiting to happen for your area, as it be like this, a lot of things just happen. But in the world of football, it's not the same energy, man. The energy high on one side, the energy low on the other side. Energy 2000, bro. Boys are not smiling. The new boys in town, then they package the old cargo. Now waiting the sup right now, my brother. Yes, yes, yes, it's Sports Corner on Unicorn Radio International 103.5. You're the most station where they can play on top information, education, and entertainment. One time. The long-awaited Premier League season that we've been waiting for is here. And looks like it started on a good note for some people. And it's not starting on a good note for some people. Defending champions and league leaders as of now, Arsenal don't kickstart the season with a commando win against Coventry City. Meanwhile, on the other side, in the Premier League game day one, Manchester United is locking us on with the new visitors in town, Hull City. And if you like say, hand on the touch demo. I know you must be asking, where is my friend O'Connor Fiona Catalyst? Manchester United is losing 2-0. What do you expect? Ha ha ha ha ha. We have a lot to talk about this evening. But right now, I want to hear from you. 0809444-4058. How are you feeling in this new season? Yes, so. As it be like this, what are you expecting from your team to do this season? Do you want them to qualify for the top four? Do you want them to win the Champions League? Do you want them to win the Premier League? FA Cup? Carabao Cup? What are you expecting your team to do this season? Manchester United fans, I want to hear from you. What is going on? Minutes in the game. 2-0 already. What is your take on this game that is going on now? Should Manchester United be thinking of another option, or may they just mellow, say, not just small setback? Yes, yes, yes, it's Sports Corner Unicorn Radio International 103.5. And behind the MIC, it's Sir Kennedy. And yes, we are moving in to everything that is happening this weekend. Yes, yes, yes. 0809444-4058. Now the phone line to join the conversation. The Premier League opening ceremony. Be like, say, hand on the touch some people.
1: Hey.
0: I want to hear from you. What is going on, my you fans? Waiting the supple. Is it what you think? Or is it not what you think? But also, it's done, they package them. Yes, we also look into the world of transfer.

Make we go shake money, come back. When we're back, we're gonna talk all things sports. 08094444058. Yes, the phone line don't they open. I wanna hear from you. Not getting anywhere, we they come back. Yes, we'll just go shake small body.

All right, so welcome back from that break. Now, see Sports Corner on Unique Radio International 103.5. And as it be like this, the match between Manchester United and Hull City, Omori done the package them 2-0 in the game. Yes, Seyi Ajayi came in there to score the first goal in the 17th minute. And in the 38th minute, Mendy can't score the second one. And yes, the boys are doing well. And the new visitors are already feeling at home right now. 08094444058. Yes, that is the phone line to join the conversation this afternoon. What do you think about the match that is going on right now? Yes, as it stands, Hull City are 2-0 up and Manchester United are struggling to control the game. Hull City 2 goals came from set piece situation, while United have created very little. And around the 74th minute, showed only 0.43 XG in the second half. And the scoreline is still 2-0.

Yes, 0804444058 is the phone line to join the conversation this wonderful afternoon. Manchester United are losing 2-0 to Hull City.

Tea. Oh, they done the package boys, so the new boys in town are already feeling at home. Yes, yes, yes, yes. Waiting the song with Mayu. Do you think that the Carrick football is gonna work for them this season? Or do you think that Manchester United made a just to say this one? I just minor setback. It's funny though, because the visitors lost to Arsenal yesterday, which is Coventry City, and the new visitors, Hull City, is winning. One of England's finest clubs. Well, in a full analysis of the game, Hull City are using their 5-4-1 structure very intelligently. Their midfield four are staying compact, making a difficult United Tielemans and Andre Santos to receive and turn. Yes, the biggest problem is that the United are playing with possession but not progressing the ball through the central areas. Meanwhile, Hull City are happy to let United have the ball in a less dangerous zone than the closed spaces when they enter the midfield. And winning the aerial duel is very, very important for Hull City. Staying compact between defense and midfield and pressing United quickly after a poor touch or a backward pass. So, to me, stopping Tielemans and Andre Santos from detecting the tempo and using Mike Bonny as an outlet when they recover the position. And in Hull City's defensive masterclass, I would say that

5 has made the box extremely difficult to penetrate in terms of defensive masterclass. United attackers, particularly Kunha Mbembo and Doku, are finding themselves either receiving with their back to goal, surrounded by defenders, or forced with wide without enough runners in the penalty area. And Hull City are defending crosses well, and importantly, United have also been poor from set piece. The two Hull City goals expose United vulnerability in dead ball situations. And if you ask me, Hull City are really haunting United attack. Yes. Hull City are trying to dominate possession. They are not trying to dominate possession. Their approach is more different, with Dual, find Magbuni, bring midfield and wing backs into the attack. So Magbuni gives them a physical outlet and helps Hull City move United centre back out of position. And once this happens, you understand that players arriving from midfield can attack the spaces. And I don't know, they nearly got a third when I think that was Dramane fired not only wide after good work from Magbuni.

And I think Manchester United have too much errors in this game. Yes, they have too much errors in this game. Set piece defending. This is the most obvious problem. Two goals conceded from situations should have been dealt with already.

Yes, ladies and gentlemen, this is Sports Corner Unicorn Radio International 103.5. The phone line is still open, 009-444-4058. I want to hear from you, Arsenal fans, too. How you feeling right now? I want to see your comment in the live stream of the show. On Facebook, we are Unicorn Radio International. Yes, yes, I want to see your comments. Arsenal fans, how do you feel after having a wonderful victory yesterday? My fans, what is going on? 0809-444-4058. Yes, you can call us or send us a text message. We'll go on another short break. When we come back, it's still the Premier League opening games happening live on Unicorn Radio International 103.5. I'm behind the MIC. It's Sir Kennedy. No getting anywhere with the comeback.

Yes, so let's go. As it is hot like this, everybody down here waka. And I don't know how it be for body, but as it be like this, some boys done the collect, and it's still happening. And the whole city still they beat Manchester United 2-0. And as it be like this, the match is over. Yes, the match is over. It's over. And it's a defeat for Michael Carrick and his boys in the Premier League opening game week. Yeah, so in the Premier League game week 1.

08094444058. Yeah, so what do you think about this game, or what do you think about this game? We end 2-0 in favor of Hull City, because man, this match, you know, this match, no, you know, favor some people, you know, favor some people, you know, favor some people, you know, favor some people, you know, favor some people like this.

Yes, it's Postcode on Unica Radio International 103.5. And as Bill ID said, the match between Hull City and Manchester United, it don't end like this. And the game says no comfy for some boys. So, you know, in football, anything can happen. Yes, anything can happen. And it has happened, though. Yeah, it has happened, it has happened, it has happened, it has happened. And, sorry to Manchester United. 08094444058. And let's remember that this is the first time in 10 years. Yes, first time in 10 years that we are starting the Premier League without the likes of Pep Guardiola and Mohamed Salah. Yes, Mohamed Salah and Pep Guardiola are the two of the most iconic figures in Premier League history. How Liverpool and Manchester United, how are they going to cope without them? Will define their season. For the first time since 2016, Liverpool kick off a campaign without Egyptian forward Mohamed Salah as their talisman. White City can no longer rely on Guardiola managerial genius to inspire them after a glorious decade. Salah, innocent, don't join the Turkish club Trabzonspor earlier August, ending his career at Anfield as one of the greatest players in Liverpool's illustrious history.

0: All right, so we have a caller at the moment. Unica Radio International 103.5. Yeah, Victor, what's popping?
1: The whole city is popping.
0: You say?
1: Whole city is popping. Whole city.
0: You got a point now. I don't check table now. You don't know the soap.
1: So I want to encourage, I want to give an advice to all debtors. Even if you are an investor, if you please invest wisely.
0: And can I shock because, you? Can I shock you?
1: Yes.
0: Do you know who is in 19th position right now?
1: Manchester United.
0: You get a point now. You too sabi.
1: Nothing. So I want to encourage everybody because where I watch them, everybody does the text to comfort. Only don't they go already.
0: Yes, we don't go.
1: People they text where they go out.
0: Aji.
1: Don't even chat. It's a hard time everybody when you are betting bed wise.
0: Yes, so thank you very much. And that was an advice from Victor from Calabasas. You know, they give advice to all the investors in the house. Man, are they careful? I don't know if you've noticed. Pray for your club, because this season is coming with a different feeling like this. It's coming with a different feeling. Yes. Just like we said, Mo Salah have joined the Turkish side, Trabzonspor, earlier August, ending his career at Liverpool as one of the best and greatest players in the club history. Guardiola resigned at the conclusion of last season, bringing the curtain down on the most successful period of City's history. And now Liverpool and City launch new era without them as Premier League season gets on the way. City is going to host Bruno Mort on Sunday in Enzo Maresca's first league game as Guardiola's successor. Just few hours later, Liverpool new manager Anthony Iraola will pick a short shot of Salah's when the Red travels to Newcastle. The uncertainty over the prospect of both City and Liverpool this season is a reflection not only on the loss of Guardiola and Salah, but also the turbulence that precedes their emotional farewell in May. Guardiola won 6 Premier League titles and the club's first Champions League crown among a remarkable 20 trophies after taking charge in 2016. Yes, the 55-year-old lifted the FA Cup and the Carabao League Cup in last season, but he hesitated with City removed from their perch at England's prominent force after falling to win the title in the last 2 years. Guardiola admitted he struggled to generate the energy required to lead cities against Arsenal last time, with Gunners eventually finishing 7 points clear as they clinched the title. And the departure of his trusted director of football, Tishki Brisky, in 2025 left Guardiola lamenting, "A part of me is leaving." With City also fighting against Football Association charges relating to alleged financial breaches, a protracted saga that still doesn't have a resolution, Guardiola left, felt he must remain loyal to the club, but he looked increasingly fatigued by the strain of rebuilding a squad in need of a new blood after the departure of several stewards, including Kevin De Bruyne, Ederson, Kyle Walker, Riyad Mahrez in recent years. City expensively assembled rebuild has been only partial success, leaving former Chelsea boss Enzo Maresca with a doubting task to follow Guardiola's footsteps. The Italian shows City well after working as Guardiola's assistant in the treble win in 2022-2023 season. But Maresca only limited managerial experience after less than 2 years at Chelsea a year in their second tier with Leicester and a brief stint at Parma. The 46-year-old Spurs CV is far cry from Guardiola's trophy-filled time at Barcelona and Bayern Munich before his move to Manchester City. Just 35 miles down at the East Lancashire Road, Liverpool are also taking a tentative step into season one of their post-Salah story. Yes, when Salah joined Liverpool from Roma on a deal of £36 million in 2017, few would have predicted the success that followed it. Salah had flopped during the spell at Chelsea, but he was an immediate hint on the Merseyside side. The 34-year-old amassed 257 goals for Liverpool in 442 appearances in all competition, making him the top goal scorer in the club history. He produced countless magical moments while winning two Premier League titles as champions and the FA Cup and the League Cup. But the document to Salah's Liverpool career was ugly. He was dropped several times by Arne Slot last season and accused the club of throwing him under the bus. Salah's rift with Slot was nearly fully healed and he scored just 7 goals as Liverpool finished 5th prior to the Dutch coach sacking, replacing a generational talent of Salah's tattoos with "will take more than one player" and "Iraola will hope on the Swedish striker Alexandra Isak, who is much improved after an injury-plagued first season at Anfield, while new signing Victor Munoz and the teenager Rio Norma have great expectations. But no matter how hard they try, neither City or Liverpool will ever be quite the same without their era defining the icons. 08094444058. Yeah, so the match between Manchester United and Hull City don't end. Hull City 2-0, Manchester United 0 Bondo. Yeah, so DJ, this was not just an upset. Yes, it was not just an upset. Hull City were 30 in the areas that matter the most, and Hull City scored twice from set piece from Shemi Ajayi and Nobel Mendy. While Manchester United had plenty of possession but struggled to create clear, sustained danger, and they won the physical battle. Yes, Hull City played intensity from the beginning. They completed for the first and second balls, and Ole Magbon gave them an important outlet whenever they needed to escape United pressure, and the defensive structure was excellent. Hull City stayed compact and disciplined. While Manchester United, those people, they were forced in crosses, predictable attack patterns, but Hull City defense dealt with them comfortably. They pushed at set piece. And congratulations to Hull City, because this was the biggest difference in the game. 2 goals from dead ball situation is so Manchester United defensive organizations and concentration. What went wrong with Manchester United this afternoon? 08094444058. It's a fun night to join the conversation this afternoon. United, they had a ball though, but the possession without purpose miss a little, and they struggled to break Hull City's defensive line. I mean, Hull City was playing a 5-man defense and did not create enough chances to clear. And the partnership of Andre Santos and Yuri Tielemans failed to dominate the key midfield areas. Hull City disrupted their rhythm and stopped United from building a sustained momentum. But my question still remains: why Michael Carey bench Kobbie Mainoo? Kobbie Mainoo would have been a key figure in Manchester United midfield in starting of this game, but surprisingly, I saw Andre Santos starting ahead of Kobbie Mainoo. I'm not saying that Santos is not good, but Santos starting ahead of Mainoo is a downgrade. And Bruno was a little bit ineffective. He was unstable to consistently find dangerous pockets of space or influence the game to close all City's penalty area. Poor defensive concentration halted Manchester United. Conceding one set piece goal can happen, but conceding 2 points to a major organizational problem, United simply did not deal with Hull City delivery and movement well enough. And the substitution did not change the game. Marcus Rashford and other substitutes were introduced, but United still lacked the attacking cohesion needed to break Hull City's organization.

5/10 because while are you going 6/6, 6/10 because number one, while you go start Andre Santos ahead of Kobe Maino, Andre Santos their bench, you go they start Patrick Dogu ahead of Marcus Rashford. I mean, why Cunha is not a number 9. Don't be deceived. Cunha na number 10. If you cannot accommodate Cunha and Bruno Fernandes in the number 10 position, why you not carry Cunha go play wing, then put Rashford? Because to me, Rashford would have done more or better as a first nine than Cunha. And it's a clean sheet for the whole City side. Apologies to Manchester United. Yes, it's Swiss Sports Corner, Unica Radio International 103.5. Maybe just go small break. When we come back, we'll give you all the lineup matches where they happen between today and tomorrow. And also what is going on in the world of transfer. That's Swiss Sports Corner, Unica Radio International 103.5. And as a Kennedy, now I'm out here with you. No going away with the comeback.

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2: 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Yes, Nasi Sports Corner, Unicar Radio International 103.5. Yeah, so waiting they happen, waiting they share, what's popping? 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Starting from the Spanish La Liga, Atlético Bilbao vs Sevilla, Valencia vs Celta Vigo, Espanyol vs Real Madrid. And for the Eddie Davis League, Stade vs AZ Alkma, Sparta Rotterdam vs Utrecht, Nazine vs Eslio, Hevrin vs Zuwele. And for Italian League like this, Inter Milan vs Monza, Udinese vs Como, Genoa vs Napoli, Parma vs Calagiri. For the French League One, Lens vs Osre, La Mans vs Brest, Nice vs Lorient, Toulouse vs Lyon, and Tyros vs Paris FC. And for the Premier League, we have already seen the match between Hull City and Manchester United. Coming up by 3 o'clock, Everton vs Crystal Palace, Ipswich vs Sunderland, Nottingham Forest vs Leeds, Brentford vs Tottenham. And tomorrow will be Sunday for the Spanish La Liga, Atletico Madrid vs Villarreal, Getafe vs Racing Standeta, and Elche vs Barcelona. For the Eredivisie, GA Eagles vs Den Haag, PSV vs Groningen, Cambuur vs Gion Feyenoord. And for the Italian Serie A, Florenze vs Juventus, Venezia vs Leeds, Atalanta vs Sassuolo, and Torino vs AC Milan. And for the French League One, Angers vs Lille, Le Havre vs Monaco, Rennes vs PSG. And for the Premier League, Brighton vs Aston Villa, Manchester City vs Bournemouth, and Newcastle vs Liverpool.

Yes. Now, so it happened like this, yeah. And if you know, say, you never know, say, league don't start. May nothing distract you because everything. I don't know if I will say this, or I don't know if you're having the same feeling that this year Premier League is having a different feeling. I don't just know why, but you get this feeling where you get what you say you never get before, but I can't wait to see it. And for the word of transfer, before we go into the transfer, in La Liga right now, this season is in La Liga, referee will speak before and after the match to explain their decision. However, there is one exception. The Santiago Bernabeu will be the only La Liga stadium where referee will not be allowed to give pre-match or post-match review interviews. Restriction imposed by club regarding connection with broadcasters. And right now into the world of transfer. Crystal Palace fullback in the person of Daniel Munoz is having second thought about joining Tottenham Hotspur this summer. Munoz could be available for a cut fee. And also Liverpool have reached a board verbal agreement for Yankuba Minte over personal terms. The Brighton winger has given the green light to move and is keen on Liverpool project. And also Marcus Rashford has been given, yes, already it happened in the man, Marcus Rashford has been given the number 9 jersey. And also Chelsea have rejected an upgrade from Roma for Jimmy Gittins. The Italians have proposed a loan deal with a option to buy, but Chelsea currently have no intention of allowing the winger to leave. Aston Villa are closing in on a deal to sign Leon Goetze. The German midfielder, who is currently a free agent, is attracted by the project at Villa Park and could be given his final approval in the coming hour. And Omar Marmoush have agreed a 5-year deal with Tottenham Hotspur ahead of a proposed move from Manchester City. Liverpool have made a fresh inquiry about Real Madrid striker Endrick, but have received a negative response. Breaking news, Julian Alvarez wants to leave Atletico Madrid for Barca and has ruled out Arsenal and other clubs.

lastly, before we go, Michael Modric will leave Chelsea unknown in the upcoming days and is confirmed. Leeds United has sent a loan proposal rejected by Chelsea, but negotiation will continue with Modric set to go and play. Strasbourg also indicated options as option, but Modric prefers a loan move on Premier League. Leeds insist in the next few days.

My country people, now here we go. Match break this evening, this afternoon on Sports Corner on Unique Radio International 103.5. From me to you, thank you very much. Everybody will be in court and everybody will be there listening. Thank you very much, and do have a lovely evening. My name is Siri Mesa Kennedy, the man who can only football for snowball. See you on Monday.

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Daddy DJ play my song, cause we wanna party all night long. Ah, fire too fast, I want boys from parallel. I'm a fellow like

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0: 6 o'clock on the DOT. How are you doing, Calabar? It's a very, very, very cool evening right here in the city. And of course, another weekend to just, you know, get laid back and get into every entertainment to get yourself rejuvenated for the next week. How are you doing? I mean, that came from DJ Ike right here. And of course, he'll be vibing with us today, hanging out together, we trio, and the triple I experience. We're about to have that today because DJ Ike is here. He always comes heavy with the bangers right here on the show. Welcome. It is the Weekend Vibe Show, only on 103.5 FM Unicall Radio International, the station that always stays committed to bringing you the best, and I mean the best, of education, information, and of course entertainment 360. We love to call it Edu Infotainment. And I hope you had a great weekend, or your weekend is going on great, because I mean the event of today, I just actually hope that wherever you are, you're safe, you're, you know, getting into your weekend, and you know, just basically looking out for yourselves out there, because there's been a whole lot this week, there's been a whole lot that has happened today, and of course we're going to talk about all of that today on the show. My name is Ike Arim. You can also call me Ike with the T, and of course you know I always do this with Ida Xavier right here on the show.
1: Yeah, people, how you guys doing? I mean, Ike has already said everything that you guys need to hear. It's the Weekend Vibes. I'm bringing all of the vibes for you guys today, and I hope that you guys are ready for us, because we have a fully packed show for you.
0: Yeah, it's a fully packed one. We've got amazing stories, lots and lots of amazing stories right there. But before we get right into it, Ida, how's your Saturday been?
1: Okay, Saturday, first of all, I'm just going to say that I've been really sad concerning the situation that just happened recently. Yeah. About the fire outbreak in Spa. It is crazy. Like, I almost shed tears, because even though I don't know anybody that owns a business or anything, in fact, yeah, I just saw that building coming down with fire. It was crazy. Like, people's businesses are there, right? People's millions, billions. The recent cinema that was just opened, that was one thing that came to my mind. Like, the recent cinema that just opened there, the person has not even made money from the cinema and it's down already. Like, what is going on? A lot has been going on in Calabar, like the fire outbreak, landslides, it's just really crazy, both natural and man-made. But you guys, just stay safe, honestly. Stay safe.
0: That's the only thing we can say to you today. Stay safe out there. And of course, when you go out on your in your respective duties, always make sure to, you know, call your friends, your family, and make sure that they are safe also out there. Because collectively, that's the only way that we can, you know, looking out for ourselves is the, you know, the least we can do for each other right there. But anyways, you know how I love to do it right here on the show. Little talk and great music. Let's get back to the music. DJ Ike is right here, ready to scratch that thing away, and of course we are ready to move our body to it. So do not go anywhere. We will be back with all the biggest stories right now. When we come back, of course we'll be heading right into our first two segments, and that will be the Spin My music segments, and also our Gist Hop segments right here. Do not go anywhere. We'll be back shortly.

0: Welcome, welcome back. Of course, it is still 103.5 FM, Unico Radio International, the station that always stays committed to bringing you the best of education, information, and of course, entertainment 360. We love to call it Edu Infotainment right here. And of course, it is the weekend vibe show with Ike Arim and Ida Xavier right here. Of course, for those of you down the road riding your evening all the way to 7 p.m. And to those of you that are at home, of course, we are here to make sure that you're having a really chill and enjoyable weekend
1: definitely.
0: And of course, just like I said, that once we're back, we will be talking about all the conversations that has been rocking social media today. I mean, all the good, the bad, the ugly ones. We're going to be talking about it right here on the show today. But before we delve right into it, our Spin My Rhythm segment is open, so do well to plug into it. Yes, if you want to listen to your favorite tracks right here on the radio, of course, you can send it to the number 0809-444-4058. I'll take the number again, 0809-444-4058. Send your music request, and of course, we'll make sure that we spin it for you right here on the show. 0809-444-4058. And do not forget to include your name and your location so that we can give you a special shout out right here in the studio. It is our Spin the Rhythm segment right here. Do not call, please. No calls, just SMSs or WhatsApp messages right there. But anyways, guys, let's get right into our Gist Hop segment. And of course, before we get into the happy ones, let's just get the bad ones over with. Mm-hmm. Okay, so it has been the most trending news in Calabar today. I mean, one of the most popular, one of the most, the one and the only, shopping mall in the city of Calabar actually got a fire today in the early hours of today. And my dear, I would not lie to you that whenever I hear about fire outbreaks, it breaks my heart, because I'm like, this is people's money going. Like, what could have possibly gone wrong that this can actually happen? And I feel like if there's anything that I have my power to like actually stop, will be fire is good though, but then will be fire outbreaks, right? Because today when I heard about the whole story about the shopping mall had got a fire and all of that, right? And then I saw a video, I saw a couple fire extinguishers lying around, and then it just brought me back to the question of the day that we had on Wednesday that said that what is that one thing that actually doesn't make sense to you, but we just accept it. And when immediately I saw those fire extinguishers, I was like, fire extinguisher is one thing that doesn't make sense to me, but oh well, we just accept it because 80 out

0: feel like it's for small situations, manageable situations.
1: Yeah, that's what I'm saying. It's for small situations. Before the fire gets wild, somebody is seeing smoke coming out of somewhere and knows that, oh, there is fire, or there's possible fire, right? And then the first instinct you should have is to grab the fire extinguisher and try to, like, extinguish the fire. That's what I mean. So, more often than not, I don't see that particular thing actually do its purpose. And there's this viral video on social media that I've forgotten the forest that were actually, like, illustrating to the general public how to extinguish fire.
0: Yeah.
1: And then they actually made a little fire in a small pan. Mm-hmm. You know this head pan that builders use to take cement, yes, you know, to the building? Yeah, they made a small fire in the pan there, right? When they made the fire, and now the policeman, sorry, I don't know if it was the police, but I've forgotten the force, but the person there, the officer there, was now illustrating how to put out the fire. Trust me, that little fire in the pan took that man close to 3 minutes. Or even more than 3 minutes. And you know, how did this thing, how did the video make it to social media? Of course, you know, our people are videoing and all of that. So someone was making a video, but then the man was struggling to put out a little fire that is in a headpan, right? And I'm like, okay, if this is a little fire that was made by somebody, then imagine one that somebody did not do.
0: Yeah, true.
1: It wasn't made by somebody, but then somehow fire extinguishers are supposed to put out fire.
0: We don't, I feel like,
1: so that is why, that is one thing that never makes sense. Like, it doesn't make sense to me.
0: You see the situation now, and this is a force that we're trying to maybe train the people that they are recruiting into the force and everything on small fire like that.
1: Yes.
0: I feel like we don't have enough training. This thing should not be until you are in a force or anything, but I'm not even going to lie to you, I do not know how to use a fire extinguisher. Again,
1: about it,
0: it is something that we are supposed to, like, it's just for basic learning, just because you can never know where you find yourself.
1: That's another point. That's another point, because everybody, it is always, oh, there should be a fire extinguisher here and there, and the fire extinguisher should be around you. Even in your cars, should be fire extinguishers. But then how many persons actually know how to use this thing so that when they are faced in such situation, they can actually apply what they were taught and then, you know, extinguish the fire before it gets wild? Because more often than not, why most fire actually grow wild is because a whole lot of persons do not know how to use the extinguisher.
0: Yeah.
1: And then at the end of the day, you now see that, was there a fire extinguisher? Yes, exactly. There was, but there was nobody that could do it. Exactly. But anyways, I mean, my thoughts, my heart, my prayers and everything actually goes out to anybody out there that has actually lost anything in that fire, because, I mean, it is so, so sad to actually see. It is so very sad to see that, you know, a whole lot of persons, I went on social media, there's this person that actually said that, you know, he just got the shop last week and has spent over 40 million naira in the shop, putting new goods in the shop and all of that. Even His laptop was in the shop.
0: Oh my God.
1: I think he left it in the shop and, you know, went home, and then, like, everything had gone down. And I'm like, how are you even going to recover from this kind of loss? Because it is something else. It is something else. But anyways, we are still yet to know the cause of the fire. Of course, when we know the cause of the fire, we'll bring it your way right here. But for now, of course, our hearts, our thoughts are with everybody that has lost anything right there in the fire, right there. Anyways, guys, let's move over to the next story. And do not forget, you can still request your favorite music right here on the show, 0809 444 0518. Only SMSs or WhatsApp messages, no calls. Thank you very much. And do also include your name and your location so that we can give you a special shout out right here in the studio. Anyways, let's get over to the, you know, the happy ones, because, you know, I love celebrations a whole lot. And this one is about our favorite baby girl, and I'm not talking either. Yes, this is also somebody that, you know, a whole lot of persons love so very much. Mm-hmm. And this is no other person but Diane Eneje. So Diane Eneje's 24th birthday was 2 days ago. Mm-hmm. Yesterday. And then, you

0: doing one of the whole, you know, Sarah for the birthday. You know, she always loves destination stuff a whole lot. When it comes to her birthday, she never spends it in the country.
1: Mm-hmm.
0: So this one, she went on a, you know, destination birthday celebration. And
1: as always.
0: And that, the boyfriend actually surprised her with an engagement. So right now, Dan Eneje is currently engaged and soon to be Mrs. right there. A whole lot of our friends were in the comments. They were like, oh, congratulations, girl. I saw Priscilla Ojo there.
1: Yeah.
0: Priscilla Ojo in the comments. She was like, oh, congratulations, Ashebi girls, and you know, all of that.
1: She was in Priscilla's bridal train.
0: I saw Michelle, Miss daughter. I saw a whole lot of persons just wishing her well and all of that, and I'm like, girl, you deserve it, because I mean, everything.
1: I think she just turned 24.
0: Yeah, she just turned 24.
1: Has been hiding this boyfriend for years.
0: No, a whole lot of persons that I've actually been following her on Snap, we've actually seen the boyfriend, like, you know, sometimes, but today is just like, okay, since this person has decided to make it official, let me make it official for you guys too. Anyways, big congratulations to Diane Eneje right there. Mm-hmm. Of course, we just cannot wait. I know that it's going to be a star-studded marriage.
1: Ooh,
0: I know that it's going to be really, really colorful right there. And I just cannot wait for her to take over the media with her very, very anticipated, you know, wedding ceremony right there. Anyways, guys, let's get back to the music and move our body a bit. And when we're back, of course, we have more stories lined up for you. So don't go anywhere. DJ Ike is right here to make sure that we are dancing all the way right there. Anyways, guys, let's roll.

0: right, guys, welcome back from that music break. Thanks to DJ IK, always scratching the dicks for us. This is still Weekend Vibes, people. And yeah, it's with Ira and IK. Yeah, you can still send in your music request to 009-444-0585. You can send your music request to that number via text message or WhatsApp message. Please, no calls. We are not taking calls. Just send in. Send it through a message. Now let's get back into our stories, people. All right, so I just want to talk about the recent thing that has been trending.
1: Okay.
0: Honestly, and this is the situation of the lady or the journalist that called Mr. Tony Olumide.
1: Yes.
0: She called him Tony. You see, okay, honestly, this our Gen Z will not put ourselves in trouble. Yeah.
1: For talk, by talk, or in talk.
0: See, it was so, even when I heard it, see, I did not even need to recommend. Like, the first time I saw the video, I did not need to recommend. I did not even hear about it, anything.
1: Yes.
0: It just popped up on my timeline. I'm like, what? She literally just called him Tony.
1: Hmm.
0: You have mine, though. Honestly, you have mine. Like, even if you know him, like, I feel like, you have to have a level of respect.
1: Yes.
0: For him. I hear people talking about, okay, that she's in the banking sector, and in the banking sector, they teach them to call people by their names and everything. And I'm like, no, you don't go to the bank, or you don't expect
1: exactly.
0: A customer in front of you as a banker, and you address the person with the person's name. It's usually Mr., Miss, Mrs.
1: Yes.
0: And they put a title there, and now this is not just somebody that only you know. This is Tony Elumelu.
1: I just feel like a whole lot of persons are just trying to be woke with the situation.
0: Oh, please.
1: Because I feel like, first, I was going to give her the benefit of the doubt that, okay, maybe she was tense, that, okay, what if this person doesn't really like Mr.? You get?
0: Really?
1: What if, you get? Like I didn't even know how to. I'm not even trying to justify what she did.
0: Understand.
1: You get what I mean? But also I'm trying to like give her the benefit of the doubt that okay, you as a person taking the microphone and then see, it's somehow because even me, like I'm just having a mental picture right now. I'm like okay, the mic was given to me and like good morning, Tony.
0: Do you understand?
1: Like, it doesn't just
0: sound right.
1: It doesn't gel. Like, it doesn't gel.
0: I'm not even talking about just Tony Elumelu right
1: yes.
0: now. I'm talking about other people in general.
1: Yes.
0: Can she address her father by his name? Even
1: exactly.
0: Our uncles. Let me not even say her father. Okay, let's say that one is the one that better than everything. Let me talk about like external people that are just close to her. Uncles, father's friends and all this. Can you address them by their names?
1: Yeah.
0: So you go and stand in front of an older
1: you call
0: man
1: your uncle,
0: and
1: uncle.
0: Call him.
1: Oh, uncle, the first name, uncle, the second name.
0: Let me be that
1: uncle.
0: You say, oh, don't address me as.
1: Yes.
0: Before, why would you not even address somebody as me?
1: Even when somebody asks you not to, you just have to.
0: Yeah.
1: You have to because it shows respect.
0: It's so hard for me to meet an older person, especially somebody that I'm not familiar with,
1: yes.
0: and just call the person by name. As long as, even if you are not older than me, if you look older than me, I will be addressing you as Mr. until I find out that, okay, so now small picking, you'll be with father. Do you understand? So,
1: yes.
0: That kind of thing, honestly, I'll just say that it's a lack of respect, and it really is this nonsense wokeness of a thing.
1: Yeah.
0: Do not address people like that. I saw another video in the heat of all this same situation. I saw another video, and this one wasn't even an African thing. Yeah,
1: yeah.
0: It wasn't even Africa. It was abroad, and it was years ago, though, where a lady called, it was in a conference kind of thing, just like this.
1: Yes, I think
0: so,
1: I saw the video,
0: and
1: too.
0: And she addressed the woman. She was like, yeah, so I just wanted to ask, she called the woman's name a question, and the woman was like, no.
1: You would address
0: exactly,
1: me
0: exactly, you would
1: yeah.
0: address me as Dr. or Mrs.
1: Yeah, Mrs. this person. Mrs. my last name, because even aside from the fact that I am way older than you,
0: yeah.
1: I am your mother, mm-hmm. I am your teacher, I am, you know, everything. So,
0: for you to even want to acquire knowledge from me means that I am way ahead of
1: exactly,
0: you in so many fields.
1: Exactly. But anyways,
0: so
1: let's look at the other side of the whole controversy, because a whole lot of persons are just talking about the whole controversy that about the lady and Tony Elumelu, right? But then, can we just take some time and applaud, Mr. Tony Elumelu, because His program, his institution, actually has created new jobs for young graduates. 376 graduates right there. So I feel like it is really, really applaudable. Mm. And they are not earning anything less than 370 to 400K. Everybody that were, you know, that were employed. So that was like after they were done with their training and everything, that was like their graduation, and he was present. You get 376, that is a whooping lot. And I'm like, let's leave the controversy aside and let's look at that. This man is doing a whole lot. I mean, for the country.
0: For young people.
1: For young persons. Do you know how many persons that you've lifted a whole lot of burdens from them? Now, imagine if a whole lot of private institutions do this. Or maybe there are opportunities like this that are not only privately created, even government created. Imagine how low the rate of unemployment would have been. Mm-hmm. So I love it so very much for him, and we would applaud him for that, because it is not everywhere. Everybody are like, anywhere benefits, not front, and all of that. And a whole lot of persons are like, oh, my company, we hire only 50 a year, or this and that.
0: Yeah.
1: But this is one man single-handedly, you know, creating jobs for young
0: people.
1: Nigerians. So it is really, really applaudable, and we should do it. Anyways, guys, it is still the Weekend Vibe Show right here, of course, where we talk about all the trending stories that's been rocking our day right here, and of course, layering it with really, really good music right here on the show. Mm-hmm. Of course, let's get back to the music, and when we're back, we still have more stories to talk about right here on the show. Do not go anywhere. DJ Ike, let's roll.

0: that, guys, from that music break. I hope you guys are enjoying yourself, because this is the weekend vibes. We are all about the vibes here. So
1: yeah.
0: I hope you are feeling the vibes, people. Thank you to the IK. Anyways, guys, we are back from that short break, and you know how it is here. We were talking about, we were in our first segment, which is the Gist Hub.
1: Yeah.
0: And we still have some stories for you guys here before we get back into the next segment. But yeah, you can still send in your music request to 0094444058 and only messages, please. It could be via WhatsApp or text messages. Do not call us, please. Thank you very much. You can send in your music requests. All right, guys, and now let's get back to the stories, people. So let's talk about our BB Ninja Stars. Yeah, somehow they always know how to, you know, appear in the
1: into the conversation.
0: Exactly,
1: yeah.
0: Somehow. And this one is about Bella and Shakes. We all know Bella and Shakes, power couple, you know.
1: But you know what?
0: I'm really loving them.
1: Yes,
0: man.
1: I love them.
0: See, another couple that I thought that they would be our second Teddy A and Bam Bam. Like, they were going to last for a longer period.
1: But
0: aside
1: Teddy A and Bam Bam, have you really had anybody or any other couple from Big Brother Nigeria?
0: That's the thing, no.
1: Oh my god,
0: no. And I keep wondering why was every relationship before I was also a fan of Neo and V's relationship.
1: Oh,
0: too. I really loved their relationship, but they keep breaking my heart. Like, right now I'm not even going to be shipping anybody again. People should all do whatever.
1: It's you that used to go and ship. It is you that used to go and ship, because just allow people be, just let
0: because
1: people
0: somehow
1: be.
0: Because somehow I want to have hope that, okay, you guys can actually do this. Let's be stronger, all right? Let's do this for the people. But Shakes and Bella broke up. They didn't just recently broke up. They broke up since. But all of a sudden, their situation is, resurfacing. Now it is people are talking about the aftermath of their relationship or their breakup. What really happened in the relationship? What did not happen and everything? And there are a lot of things that people have been saying, because Bella has also come out to say something, but she hasn't really hit the nail on the head to say, okay, this is the main reason why they broke up. We've heard Fina has come out. Oh, Fina. Anyways, she has come out to say a lot of things, like, oh, that Shakes treated her really badly, that he did not have a house, there's also the talk of money, that Shakes is owing her money, 11 million naira, but Fina said that it's a lie, that it's 30 million naira. I don't know how she's the one giving us all the story. Like, for the third wheel in the relationship, I'm not understanding. So there are a lot of things being said about this relationship.
1: But I hate messy breakups a whole lot. Hate messy breakups a whole lot. Like, you guys can literally just servitize, go your separate ways without the media or without everything just being messy.
0: Yeah,
1: I hate it,
0: because
1: it's literally like you guys didn't respect the time you guys had together.
0: Yeah, like, as if all of the time you guys were together wasted.
1: Just wash.
0: Exactly.
1: It doesn't make sense. No matter how bad, no matter how whatsoever this person treated you, and if this person had treated you so badly, and at the end of the day you've realized, or you've suddenly realized that, okay, you know what, I am choosing myself first without anything, then you just leave the relationship without everything having to be messy right there. So I always hate the fact that people will always come on social media. You guys were still the ones that actually posted the love top photo, all the trips and everything together. But now you guys are still the ones coming back. So does it mean that the other times that you guys were faking happiness, like, you guys were proving
0: exactly
1: that you were happy?
0: See, social media relationships are always so misleading, because you hear people say, oh my gosh, God when. Almost, I've learned not to be saying God when anymore. Before God gave me bad ones.
1: I just feel like two very short prayers are like God when and God I beg.
0: Yeah.
1: Short but meaningful prayers. God when and God I beg. Because at the end of the day, just like you said, that don't be God when into you. You might God when at the end of the day. What do they say that? Not if wishes were horses, but at the end of the day, it just might come true.
0: Mm.
1: And just by country.
0: Because you really don't know what people are going
1: through. Behind closed doors.
0: Social media relationships are very misleading.
1: Yeah.
0: When we were seeing Sheikh Zambella, you know, couple goals, they were going for events together, giving us, you know,
1: I mean, power couple vibes.
0: Jesus Christ. All of a sudden, now we are now hearing things
1: they're
0: like
1: not that. Airing their, we are hearing their dirty linen.
0: Just washing their dirty linen in public. And it's so, like you said, it's so messy.
1: So messy.
0: I don't like to hear things like this. Like, you push it up. Fight and just keep it to yourself, because now what do we do for
1: with this information?
0: What do we do with
1: this
0: information now that people are saying that? Because at the end of the day, I feel like both of them will see enter other relationships.
1: Yeah,
0: even though all of these things have been out on the internet now,
1: exactly,
0: for everyone to
1: see.
0: Somebody said, you know, this one was about a physical abuse, domestic abuse situation where a man was beating his wife and everything. Somebody was like, no matter how it is, what they be. Men that used to beat women always have a woman to beat. And because somehow this man is beating women, but you will see that, okay, this is the, you will go and enter.
1: Like, one of the criteria of being in a relationship with you, you have to be a woman beater. Like, specifically, that is someone's requirement. Like, I want it wrong. You have to be a beater.
0: So you want the 6 feet tall woman beater.
1: Woman beater. Very true. So at the end of the day, I feel like the same persons that actually, you know, talk about these things, maybe a whole lot of persons, like ladies that are in relationship like that, and they come out and they say, oh, no to domestic abuse, no to you know, all of this physical abuse and all of that. You get what I mean?
0: Yes.
1: But at the end of the day, it is still the same gender that will still go by, because at the end of the day, if this person, after this whole controversy, is single without anything, you get what I mean?
0: Mm-hmm.
1: I feel like he's going to go to rehab. He start working on his character and all of that. But at the end of the day, he is out of the relationship. This month, in 2 weeks, he's in a new relationship, flaunting a new woman.
0: Mm-hmm.
1: It doesn't make sense.
0: It doesn't make any
1: sense.
0: It doesn't make sense.
1: But anyways, guys, we wish them well. We actually hope that they move on and just get, you know, be the bigger. One person should actually choose to be the bigger person and not respond to all of this. Because I feel like it just takes one person to, you know, end all of this.
0: Mm-hmm.
1: Because when you stop replying, that is when it ends. But when you start replying, the file from 1997 will come out. You reply again, the one from 2007 will come out. You reply again, the one from 2023 will come out. And it just keeps going on and on. So I just feel like one person has to choose to be the bigger person and then end all of this mess, because it is not a nice look at all. You know, if judging from
0: the
1: fact
0: that stay in Alina,
1: judging from the fact that they have built something that a whole lot of person envied a whole lot, and now you just decided to undermine the whole... Nah, it doesn't make sense.
0: It doesn't make any sense.
1: Anyways, guys, let's get back to the music. When we're back, of course, we'll be heading into the next segment on the program. Of course, it is Ida's all-time favorite segment on the program. It will be our movie review and movie recommendation segment right here on the show. Do not go anywhere. We will be back shortly.

0: 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We love to call it Edu Infotainment. And yeah, big shout out to DJ Ike. He's doing what he knows how to do best with us right here, making sure that we're having a great time right here on the Weekend Vibe Show. Anyways, guys, just like I said, that we're moving to the next segment, which is our movie review and movie recommendation segment right here on the program. And yeah, Ida has this amazing YouTube movie.
1: Don't say it's amazing.
0: Oh yes. Okay.
1: Don't say it's amazing like that because people will drag me. You know, somehow I'm always complaining about YouTube movies. Okay. So for me to come out and say
0: I have one. Movie, okay.
1: It feels like hypocrisy. Okay, so please.
0: Okay. Okay,
1: don't say it like that.
0: Let's talk about it.
1: Alright, so this movie, I'm sure that you guys already know. Richie Montana has been, you know, trying with her movies recently. I told you guys that the only person movies I watch on YouTube are Big Bad movies. So right now I think I can actually be managing Richie Montana's movies.
0: Yeah.
1: After Monica, and now she has also recently dropped another one she called Second Chances. Mm. And it's a movie starring Uche Montana, obviously, Bam Bam, and Bimbo Adeyemoye. Such a lovely, also Elozonam, and this guy from Big Brother too. I keep forgetting his name, honestly. But yeah, it was a movie about you know, Uche Montana was a lawyer and she was building such a beautiful life with her partner, and a past caught up with her.
0: Yeah.
1: And now she now has to, you know, get rid of the guy. Also facing situations at work where she didn't want to have, where her bosses were trying to make her do what she didn't want to do because somehow it is not morally right.
0: Right,
1: but maybe
0: yeah,
1: in the field of law, it doesn't really mean anything. But like when it comes to personal principles, life and everything, it wasn't morally right. But she didn't want to do it actually. But they pushed her and she fought against it and everything. I even threatened them to fire her. So it was a good movie. Yeah, when I first saw it, I'm like, okay, let me see. I hope this one will not disappoint me. So when I was watching, I wasn't putting a lot of attention to it until it started to get interesting. So yeah, Second Chances. I do not want to spoil it for you. That's why I'm not saying too much.
0: Because we know Nigerian movies and even YouTube movies.
1: Yeah.
0: You go a little into the plot.
1: You already know everything.
0: You know everything. So we don't want to do that for you.
1: Yeah,
0: you just have to go check it out. Second Chances, right there on YouTube. Of course, I mean, we are in this era that the new wave of, you know, YouTube movies coming through and all of that. And you do not want to actually, you know, miss out on this one right there.
1: Anyways, there's another movie actually, Mutiny. Yeah,
0: okay.
1: Starring Jason Statham. That's the only thing I know about. I don't know any details about it because I've not seen the movie too, but it recently came out. It recently came out.
0: Yeah.
1: I can go see it. Mutiny. Yeah, starring Jason Statham. I feel like Jason Statham recently hasn't really been doing much. His movies are just following the same pattern. You know, that kind of former assassin.
0: Yeah.
1: And then now comes back to do a job and stuff like that. So I feel like that's how this new movie is going to be like. But yeah, we are yet to watch it. And when we watch it, definitely we'll be coming back here to review it for you guys, all right? But you guys still gotta watch it. So maybe we can even talk about it together.
0: Yeah. Also, the one that we want you to go check out is Insidious Out of the Father. Insidious Out of the Father, you can go check it out. A new movie release that actually dropped yesterday. And also go check out Mother Mary Hotspot, Insidious Out of the Father, and of course Mutiny by Jason Statham, right there, all on HBO Max streaming.
1: Yeah.
0: Right there, so go check them out. And of course next week when we come right here on the show, we'll be talking about every one of them right here. Anyways, guys, it has been an amazing one right here. Mother Mary is an amazing one, Shaq. Actually, starring Anne Hathaway.
1: Okay.
0: Yeah, so you can go check it out. I mean, the only thing Anne Hathaway has done this year, the biggest thing she's done this year is The Odyssey. And of course, there's also been content creation about Zendaya that he's not been taking on really major roles, just doing like cameos right there on, you know, different series, different movies, and all her roles, she's just being a support system to somebody else. I see like a whole lot of content.
1: You know, she's currently pregnant, so I feel like maybe because of that, she has not really been doing so much. And the only thing she's doing is supporting characters. I also saw a movie that she starred in, which was released on August 14, The End of Oak Street. It's almost like this bed box kind of thing, their street was cut into
0: two.
1: And so the people had to, you know, find a way to survive because there were these animals that invaded their community. And I think they were actually dinosaurs. So it was just about survival. So that kind of thing. Yeah.
0: I don't know. Survival movies, they started to do for my body.
1: You know, I used to imagine that if these things actually happen in real life.
0: See, I have this survival instinct of a sea cucumber. Like, see, you guys, I'm not even gonna lie. Like, see, my survival, my survival instinct, my survival skill is way down. See, an apocalypse or anything should happen now, I don't think I'm making it out alive. Anyways, guys, it has been an amazing one right here on the show. Catch us tomorrow for the countdown edition of the Weekend Vibe Show right here on 103.5 FM Unicorn Radio International, the station that is all about giving you the best of education, information, and of course, entertainment 360. We love to call it Edu Infotainment. Have an amazing one, and of course, we'll be leaving you with this really amazing track that was requested by our dear listener, and this one is Hold On by Cord Overstreet, coming right through. Do have an amazing evening, and of course, we'll catch up with you tomorrow only or right here on the show. Do not go anywhere. Enjoy the rest of our programs.
1: Bye, guys.

0: just happens to be moving on to the next. Actually, Jalisha, my last chick, and she has with my ex Lex. And she loves danger, psychopath, and you don't put no man's girl even in her back.
1: But she's got some plans to stab him in the back. 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
1: Welcome yet again to The Truth Simply Put with Pav. My name is Alexander Victor, they call me Pav, and this broadcast is devoted to communicating the gospel clearly, the person of Christ and the realities we now have in him. If you've been following this ardently since we began, then I'm sure you'd have noticed that the heat is beginning to step up. But everything we're talking about is as found and founded on the word of truth, rightly divided. That very revelation that transcends information that is contained in that book called the Bible. You will grab yours, as is our custom on the broadcast. If you're in the studio, you will also grab yours with me, and you release your faith and say, "This is my Bible.
2: This is my Bible.
1: I believe this book contains the word of truth. And by the help of the inspiring spirit, each time we rightly divide God's word, I believe I'm who he says I am. I can be what he says I can be. I can do what he says I can do. Today, I will be taught the word of his grace. And I boldly declare, my mind is alert, my heart is receptive. I am good ground for the word of God's grace. I receive instruction in righteousness to edify me and renew my mind. I'm about to receive the incorruptible, indestructible, ever-living seed of God's word, because I'm a new creation. Amen. Please take your seats and let us begin. In the last broadcast, we started to delve deeper into season two with the foundation that the believer does not graduate from the gospel. The believer is established by the gospel. The gospel is not the only message. It's not only a message that brings a man through the door. It's a message by which the man who has been brought through the door is established and raised after he has entered. The gospel doesn't bring you in and leave you there. The gospel, and it figures, because if it is God's intention, and once he brings you in, like we said over and over in the last episode, once God allowed your sins to be forgiven, it means his salvation plan for you is completed. The version that can access that completion is what we are waiting for. That's the only thing that is future. The version that can access what is coming. So God is interested in the entirety of the believer's journey. Not just that he came in and is no longer of the kingdom of darkness. Your translation from the kingdom of darkness into the kingdom of his dear son is not the end of the journey. It's the beginning of the journey. So today we start to examine what the gospel builds. First, we looked at the fact that it gives you standing, right? Remember I mentioned the word identity in the last episode. It gives you standing. So now I want to double down on identity a little bit more. Not personality. We're not talking temperament. We're not talking, you know, dispositions. We're not talking comportment or composure. We're talking something deeper than social classification. We're not talking how people see you. You know, I identify as. That's not what we're talking about. We're talking about gospel identity. Who God has made us in Christ. You know, one song says, "I am no orphan. I am no victim. I live with a vision. I'm covered by the force of light. I'm covered in my Savior's blood. I am not a poor man. The kingdom has now become my own. With the King, I have a home." It's not just revival. It's not just restoring greater things are yet to come. I am who he says I am, because he is who he says he is. I'm defined by every word he says, shaped by every word. I'm defined by his promises and shaped by every word he says. That's identity. Who am I that the highest king will welcome me? I was dead, but he brought me in. Oh, his love for me. Free at last. You know, it's more difficult to speak the lyrics of songs than sing them. That's how you know that you know a song, if you can speak it. Free at last, he brought me in. His grace found me. I was lost, but he brought me in. Oh, his love for me. Who the Son sets free is free indeed. I'm a child of God. Yes, I am. I'm chosen, not forsaken. I am who he says I am. You are for me, not against me. I am who you say I am. That's identity.
2: It's on the basis of that that you can transact with everything the gospel makes available to you. So what exactly happened when the man believed, when you believed, when you watching me, wherever you're watching me from, whenever you're watching this from, at whatever time you're watching this at, what happened to you when you believed? Were you merely forgiven? Were you improved? And if you think you were, then it will mean that this version, this operating system, is the same one that was before you believed. It just runs better now. Your RAM is, you know, smoother. Your hard drive has been defragmented. And were you just improved? Or were you spiritually refurbished? You know, abroad they sell, maybe here too, they sell equipment that are called manufacturer refurbished. It's not new. It's not necessarily fairly used. It was bad. The manufacturer took it and fixed it. And then sells it again as manufacturer refurbished with a warranty, but not necessarily as a new item. Were you refurbished? Or did God make you something entirely new in Christ? That's the burden of this episode. The gospel doesn't just merely improve the old man. The gospel actually kills the old man. Yes. The gospel is very decisive about what it does, how it handles the old man. It kills the old man and brings forth a new creation. Somebody say new creation. 2 Corinthians 5:17 says very beautifully, if anyone is in Christ, and the operative word in that verse, in that first line, is anyone. You know, religion has a way of making it look like for God to have cleaned you up nicely, it's important that you are not so dirty. Yeah, because you transfer your own human laundry skills to God. You know, you enjoy washing more when the clothes are not so dirty. Yeah. You just crease past it, and you set out to do laundry, you set out to wash clothes, and you are upset that some of the clothes you're washing are dirty. Talk to me, somebody. Yeah. I went to a boarding school. They'll throw the clothes at you and you'll sort them through first. And usually the more difficult it is in the younger class. Will, because in my school, when a senior, an SS3 student comes out and says, one boy, they say it in another language, they say, one boy, everybody SS2 to just when you come out. Everybody in that hostel will come out if an SS3 student comes out and shouts, one boy. Because one boy is not one boy. And if everybody comes out and you don't come out, that day you are the boy. So when he shouts it in Hausa, one yaro, everybody in the hostel comes out. I'm talking hundreds of students. And then he just has maybe 7 or 8 clothes to wash. And he throws them there and he walks back into his room. As soon as he does, the SS2 guys walk away and the SS1 guys then walk away. And then the JS3 guys now sort out the clothes. And then they take out the ones that are not as dirty. The ones that are dirtiest end up with the foxes. That's just one students. We call foxes. And by the way, nobody gives you soap. Yeah. Nobody gives you soap. Nobody gives you water. Nobody gives you a bucket. Yeah. And if the clothes get messy, you bring the clothes back. Done. Not, you wash them, dry them, iron them with the charcoal iron, fold them and deliver them like dry cleaning. And in that process, your hope really is that it's a clean senior student that's giving you laundry. You're hoping that it's not so dirty. Same thing if you grow up in a house like I grew up in, where you concoct all kinds of lies to dodge sanitation. Because when sanitation meets you in my house, it doesn't matter if you wash the curtains on Saturday. My mom believes that if sanitation is Saturday, if you wash the curtains on Thursday or Friday, it doesn't matter. Because it's sanitation. Because my mom took it personal, like the governor is coming to inspect sanitation in our house. And you take it down. And when we start trying to dodge and say we'll go for house, you know, extra lesson, my mom will leave the basin of clothes washed, waiting for you to rinse it, wring it, and spread it. you will do your sanitation. And your hope is that it's not so dirty, because you're not looking forward to washing. Now, unfortunately, we have invariably transferred that concept to God and make it look like, you know, we sort out the kind of mess that God cleans. And then when the mess is not so much, we can believe that God has indeed made you new. But it's how your mess is, how dirty you can look, that we can already tell you that God is not going to find your mess funny. But we don't realize it, but that's exactly, you know, we have transferred our human idiosyncrasies to God. Meanwhile, unlike you, he enjoyed washing. I didn't say enjoys. It pleased God to bruise him. God saw the travail of his soul and was satisfied. God went through the process joyfully. Jesus went through it for the joy that was set before him. There's no dirt that can threaten the grace of God. Tell that to your neighbor. No dirt can threaten the grace of God. If anyone is in Christ, any man, it doesn't matter your pedigree, it doesn't matter how terrible it has been, it doesn't matter how much you've done. Again, if you go out to preach the gospel a lot, most people that want to believe will tell you, my sister, my brother, pastor, you don't know what I've done. And the response should be, you don't know what he's done. What he's done trumps what you've done. If anyone be in Christ, the woman has been with 5 husbands, the 6th one was not her husband. And Jesus extends ministry to her and says, no one condemns you. The woman caught in adultery, has anyone condemned you? Go. Sin no more. Neither do I condemn you. He was confronted with the words, and he says that the Pharisees brought the adulterer, the woman caught in the act of adultery, they brought her to Jesus to see what Jesus would do. Because now this is messy. This is not rumor. We caught her red-handed. Don't ask me what happened to the guy. Because if you catch a woman red-handed in the act of adultery, she was not adulterating with herself. I bet you the man was standing in the crowd with a stone. The messiest. Matthew the tax collector, Jesus went to his house to eat. Levi the tax collector, Jesus went to his house to eat. Zacchaeus was on the sycamore tree. He was also a tax collector. And if you know the story of Jews, tax collectors collected Jews from their brethren for the Romans. So they were not liked. Tax collectors were Jews who were working for the Romans by collecting, extorting from their fellow Jews. And the reason why they were wealthy was because if your tax was 3 denarii, I could say your tax is 6 denarii. Right? And to keep 3 denarii for myself and to remit 3 denarii to the Romans. So tax collectors generally in Bible days were very wealthy. So their fellow Jews did not like them. So not only were you a tax collector and not liked, obviously you cannot be a tax collector and be a righteous person, you're a thief. Are you understanding the backdrop? You're a tax collector, you're a thief. So you're already a thief. We don't like you. And then Jesus is going to your house to eat. And he's eating comfortably. He didn't eat in a hurry like it was Passover. He said. And so he looks at Zacchaeus, who didn't ask him anything. He tells Zacchaeus, come down today. Salvation has come to your house. So repeatedly we see Jesus in the business of washing the worst. Cleaning the worst, dining with the worst, purifying the worst, sanctifying the worst, and making them new creation. That's one of the clearest identity statements in the scripture. If anyone is in Christ, anyone, any man, he is a new creation. Anything you ever did ceases to matter. Anything you ever did ceases to matter once you're in Christ. If anyone is in Christ, that's that location. You know, there's a whole teaching I've done on that in Christ. Change attention, change of location. If anyone be in Christ. So the man is not defined by Adam. The man who has believed is no longer defined by the first Adam. He's not defined by background, failure, weakness, history, flesh, carnality. He's defined by where he is in. Where is he? In Christ, new creation. That's a verdict. It's not a suggestion. If anyone is in Christ, he is a verdict. It's a judgment. other words, if you are in Christ, whether you feel it, like it, sense it or not, you are a new creation. Whether you behave like it or not, you are a new creation. Your lack of appropriate behavior is not an indictment of your new creation reality. It's just a reflection of your lack of consciousness. Is that you are a new creation and you do not know. Are you following this? The verdict is clear. He's a new creation, not he's becoming a new creation. Not to become a new creation when Jesus returns. Not he's trying. How is your walk with God? Oh, my brother, I'm trying. If you're trying, you're failed. He is a new creation. Say, I'm a new creation. So the gospel doesn't begin by telling the believer to become new. The gospel announces that in Christ, God has made you new. That's the first correction we must make, that the gospel is not a moral improvement of the old man. The gospel is not do better, try harder. Take your walk with God this year seriously. Stop playing around with God. Hold God tight. Do not let him go. The gospel is not a moral improvement. Romans 6 and 6 says, knowing this, and that's important, knowing this, Romans 6:6, knowing this, that our old man was crucified with him. Our old man was crucified with him, that the body of sin may be done away with. Powerful scripture. That the body of sin may be done away with, that we should no longer be slaves of sin. This is serious business. So the gospel is not religious polishing. You know, take your old shoe and polish it, make it shine. It's not behavioral cosmetics. Amend you a little bit, tweak you a little bit, just make you more presentable. It's not God taking the old man and making him more respectable. It's not a sinner dressed up in church language. The gospel is not the old man with Bible verses attached. Our old man, and that's not your father, you know. Maybe your generation doesn't use that, but where I come from, you know, you refer to your father as my old man. You know. Paul, so when Paul says your old man was crucified. You know, maybe I should do a whole teaching on the old man. Your former nature, who you were under the first Adam, with the nature of sin, was crucified. Okay, that's important. Yeah. So the cross was not only where sins were dealt with. The cross was where the old man was judged. You know, Paul says in Galatians 2:20, I am crucified with Christ. Where was he crucified? On the cross. He was crucified. Yeah, that's what crucified means. It's not rocket science. Yeah, he was crucified. He was killed on a cross. According to the scriptures, he was nailed to the tree as our curse. Galatians 3:13. That's important. Okay, that's what crucifixion. Okay, in case you didn't know. Right, so the old identity met in Adam met its death at the cross. It was crucified. So that's why Paul says we preach Christ crucified. Are you following that? So the believer must know this. You must know that your old man was crucified. That's why Romans 6:6 does not say your old man was crucified. Romans 6:6 says, knowing this. So the emphasis of Romans 6 is not that Christ was crucified and that your old man was crucified with him. The emphasis is knowing this. Because if you don't know it, you'll act like your old man. Ooh, he's still alive. Your old man is dead. Your old man is dead. The gospel doesn't renovate Adam. It brings a new man from Adam into Christ. So God has no business with the old man. He's not trying to improve the old man. The old man is crucified. As far as God is concerned, the old man's death is final. Dead. So the faith walk does not begin with self-improvement. It begins with death and resurrection. Self-improvement will say, try harder. Behave better. You polish yourself. Manage your weaknesses now. Or go for deliverance. If you can't handle it, then rebrand it, call it something else. The gospel says you died with Christ. You were buried with him. You were raised with him. You are sat with him. And therefore you reckon yourselves alive. So Paul says, reckon yourselves dead to sin and alive to God in Christ. So I'm alive in Christ. Now, if my old man, and it sounds funny all the time, if my old man was crucified and is dead, what then has been raised? Verse 5 of Romans 6 answers that, for we have been united, if we have been united together in the likeness of his death, Romans 6:5, certainly we also shall be united in the likeness of his resurrection, Romans 6:5. So we're united to Christ, united with Christ. The believer is not a distant spectator of redemption. He was included with Christ as he is. So are we. United with him in death, united with him in resurrection. That's the power of the gospel. It gives the believer a new history. You know how you enter a witness protection program in the U.S., for instance, WITSEC? They give you a complete new identity. And the identity they give you has history. And when they give you a new identity, I wish I had time to explain this. When you're given a new identity, that identity has a credit history. It has a credit score. You are somebody that never existed before. But the identity that we give you has done businesses before and won and succeeded. The identity we give you has handled credit and has a good credit score. The identity we give you has 3 degrees. And when we go and search for the 3 degrees, we can find them. Because the 3 degrees your new identity has are in schools that exist, and we have put your records in those schools. So when we go back and check your new name in the record of the school 19 years ago, we will find that you actually went to the school. That's what new creation does to you. It doesn't just change your identity and you have a blank canvas. Heaven deals with you as somebody who has always been this new creation. So it's only in terms of spiritual maturity that you're starting from the beginning. But in terms of reckoning, hey, God has always reckoned you as you now are. And you'll catch up to his reckoning of you. Are you getting this? So scripture says with him, with Christ, crucified with him, buried with him, raised with him, made alive together with him, seated with him. These are not poetic exaggerations. Paul is not just trying to be nice, figures of speech. These are statements of your realities in Christ. If anyone be in Christ, he is a new creation. New creation is resurrection language. It's the announcement of a new order. The believer belongs to that order now. He's now learning in consciousness to live out that new creation experience. Amen? As I bring this episode to a close, it's important that we learn that the believer must stop dragging the resurrection into the grave and dragging the grave into the resurrection. Leave the old man dead. Embrace the new life that you have in Christ. Here are statements you should watch out for, especially if you're listening to this or watching me on TV, listening to this on the radio. Statements like, this is how I've always been. This is my nature. In our family, all of us are angry. In our family that we now are, the sun doesn't go down on our anger. That's your new family. Your new family are experts in being angry and sinning not. And then realizing that it's pointless to be angry, and if I cannot use the anger to sin. You're now in the family of God. You who are not the people are now with people. This is my weakness. We are known for this. People from our place are known for this. That's the sound of a defeated believer. This is my background. Don't forget what I said to you. You're a new creation. And your new creation has reputable history. Just knowing this. That your old man is dead. This is our family pattern. Family patterns died at the cross. Families exchange. This is my temperament. No. Let this mind which was in Christ be in you. So the gospel doesn't deny natural history, but it gives the believer a superior history. The believer, my God, it doesn't just give you, it doesn't just cover your history like a sealed record and concentrate on your future. Are you understanding this? Your new identity gives you a superior history. So now, as a new believer that you were not before, new creation, we can trace your family lineage and see that there's no ancestral cause there. Because the family you have been joined to, the head of that family has always been. Has always been. The God from whom all the families of the earth are named. In Christ, there's a new beginning. It's a new beginning. The believer, the new Christian believer starts to learn to walk in that new beginning. Romans 6:4. You know, we're going back. Romans 6:6, 6:5, 6:4. Therefore, we're buried with him through baptism into death. Now, just as Christ was raised from the dead by the glory of the Father, even so we also should walk in newness of life. We walk in newness of life because we are the new creation. So identity comes before conduct. It's not conduct before identity. You understand who you are in Christ, who Christ has made you. You embrace it and then it informs your conduct. Are we getting this? Your mind may still need to be renewed. Your appetites will need to be retrained. Your thinking will need to be corrected. Your speech governed. Your desires disciplined. Your relationships reorientated. Your body yielded to righteousness. But these are all the works that God does in the sanctification process of the believer who has identified who they are in Christ. None of these things are attempts to make you a new creation. In other words, you don't become a new creation by doing these things. But these are the trainings that a new creation life already starts to work in you. Hallelujah. So when the gospel calls the believer to walk worthy, put on, renew the mind, yield your body, love the brethren, the believer's conduct essentially, all it's doing is calling you into alignment. Somebody say alignment. Because of the consciousness of who you now know that you are. So I've established this. The man who believes the gospel is not merely forgiven, he's not merely improved, he's not under renovation. He's a new creation. So in the next broadcast, same day, same time, same station, we will move from new creation. Now that you know that your identity is that you're a new creation and your standing is that of righteousness. What then is righteousness? On what basis do we stand before God? Is righteousness a reward for performance? Is it the spiritual grade mark given to the obedient? Or is it the gift of God received by faith in Christ? That will be our focus in the next episode. Righteousness without performance. Until then, I beseech you, by the mercies of God, walk in the newness of life that you, as new creation, has received in Christ Jesus. Until next time, that's the truth. Simply put, see you on the next one.
0: 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Thank you for tuning in today. If today you are hearing the gospel and have not yet received the Lord Jesus,

does, he preserves those he saves. If this broadcast has been a blessing to you, or if you just received the Lord Jesus in your heart, we would love to hear from you. You can also reach out for ministry invitations to all

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lost in your love. 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Your love I'm lost in, your love I'm lost in, your love I'm lost in.

in the living room, chilling, watching television. 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I know, you weren't down for forever and it's fine. I know, you weren't meant for each other and it's fine. But if the world was ending, you'd come over, right? You'd come over and you'd stay the night. 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All our fears would be irrelevant. If the world was ending, you'd come over, right? 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And there wouldn't be a reason why we would even have to say goodbye. If the world was ending, you'd come over, right? Right? If the world was ending, you would come over.

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